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1: Okay, 520. 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
2: At least 40.
1: I've been saying this for 20 years.
2: Yeah, she at least 40.
1: At least 40. 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This is the name and the voice that you trust. Homa Malayam. Okay. This is what I want from the class today. Where's my bell? Class, you're in the tea room today. Because we had a couple of primary elections yesterday.
2: Okay.
1: Primary elections are when Democrats run against Democrats and Republicans run against Republicans to see who's going to run against each other, right? So I want to know from you, the people, if you are a Republican, what should the Republicans do in order to win their elections in the general election? If you are a Democrat, what should the Democrats do in order to win their elections in November? Why are you laughing?
2: I mean, okay. It's pretty obvious.
1: And if you are anywhere in between, independents, I'm not a Green Party, the Loba Party, I don't know. Whatever party you're a part of, what must be done to win elections in November? What are you asking for? I know a lot of people are asking these politicians to let go of the AIPAC money. A lot of us don't even know what AIPAC is.
2: Good luck with that.
1: AIPAC or AIPOC? So I'm going to tell you what AIPAC is, because that word goes around and around and some of us don't even know what that means. So class is in session. We've been playing around too much. I'm getting serious in the tea room today. Let's go.
0: Kings, it's our time to rise up. 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The Men's Empowerment Summit, Saturday, September 12th, 9 to 3. 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
1: Okay. So let's talk about these races in Michigan for Congress. So the biggest one, the biggest win has been the unseating of Ms. Stevens, Haley Stevens.
2: Right.
1: In Michigan.
2: Okay.
1: She ran up against Abdul El Said.
2: Very tight race.
1: It was. Extremely. And it was expected to be tight. Uh-huh. But he won and unseated her. And when I say politicians are going crazy, and I say politicians are going crazy because usually the politicians will speak out first and then, you know, hoping to convey some sort of message to their constituents. Mm-hmm. And then the constituents run with whatever that message is. Mm-hmm. So one of the messages that they're sending out about Abdul El Said, obviously, if you can hear his name, is that how are you going to let a Muslim?
2: He's a Muslim. Yeah.
1: Right.
2: That's coming up.
1: Mini Mamdani.
2: Yeah. Yeah.
1: Right. That whole thing.
2: It's birthright citizenship, all that stuff.
1: Yeah, all of that. So all of that has been coming out, and the word, the trigger word has been socialist. So that word is running around rampant right now. And those words are being used to fearmonger. Socialist, Muslim. There are words.
2: Absolutely.
1: Now, what was different about Abdul El Said that probably tipped his hat over Haley Stevens is that he took no AIPAC money, no lobby interest money. And I said I would explain to everybody what AIPAC was, because they do a lot of talking about candidates that take AIPAC money a lot.
2: Right.
1: It is the American Israel Public Affairs Committee. So that's what that means. And they're an American pro-Israel lobbying group that advocates for policy strengthening the U.S. and the Israel relationship. So, and then there are other organizations as well. Well, here's the deal with El Said. Okay. He took absolutely no money from corporations. Zero. Zip. Nada. And for Haley Stevens, she received $60 million.
2: Goodness.
1: If someone is giving you totals of $60 million.
2: Yep. You guessed it. They got you in their pocket. They give you $60 million, whatever they say, you got to do it.
1: Right. Or if they are spending that much to oppose your candidate,
2: uh-huh.
1: I don't know, maybe the candidate should be looked at heavily that's being opposed.
2: Very true.
1: So there's that race, right?
2: Right.
1: Then there is this 13th District, Michigan race with Donovan McKinney, who is a Democratic socialist. Now, this has become sort of a party. They are calling it DSA, okay. The Democratic Socialist of America. I don't think it should be labeled, but then I'm the person that don't think we should be Republican, Democrats. Like, I don't think it should be labeled at all. You know, that's in my crazy head. Hi. Okay. I don't think, now I'm nervous. I don't think.
2: You don't think it should be labeled?
1: No. I think we should just vote.
2: Mm.
1: We should just vote. And then there's.
3: Hi, Tammy.
1: Hi, how are you?
3: I came in here because you were talking about something that really.
1: Oh, okay.
3: Touches my heart.
1: Mm-hmm.
3: I think if you only have one and two, that really ends up being one, it ends up being like A and Z or whatever.
1: Mm-hmm.
3: When you don't have that kind of middle place, one needs some headphones.

0: Okay. I'm not trying to take your headphones, buddy.
1: No, you got some. You got some. Here we go. No, we got some for you. We got some for you right here. No, you're good.
0: Tell Steve to...
1: You're good. You look nice today.
0: I do.
1: Mm-hmm.
0: I'm saying yes, you're right. I do.
1: Oh, okay. Yes.
0: Y'all can't see me, but honestly...
1: Honestly, I look nice.
0: Well, I didn't say it like that. You kind of do. But I was listening to you outside.
1: Mm-hmm.
0: And, you know, I'm very interested in seeing how people move on this. You know, how we keep, you know, we've got to stop going around this circle.
1: Mm-hmm.
0: I think it's a circle, and it's a vicious one.
1: It is a vicious circle.
0: And for me, we've got to stop it. I'm so sick and tired of hearing people say, "Did you hear what they said? Oh, what are we going to do?
1: Yep.
0: Can't believe it. Oh, my God. I don't know what we're going to do." That, to me, is unacceptable. Now, in part, I feel that it's unacceptable because I think the younger generation, the middle generation, and the older generation, you need to be more equipped with having information so that you can really make the difference. Because this whole thing about getting hung up in social media and, you know, comments, you know, everybody's got an opinion. You know what opinions are like. Everybody's got one.
1: Yeah, we know.
0: And we can't continue going nowhere fast. So I think that we have to have something that's going to balance out the situation. We can't just have, oh, you know, they're the problem. No, they're the problem. Well, those over there are the problem. In the meanwhile, we get nothing done. And it's too much. It's unacceptable. That's how people can live. Generations can live and get old and die. And then the next generation does the same thing and we never get anything done. It's a circle.
1: Yeah.
0: Vicious. It surely will not get you to a higher place just doing that.
1: I concur.
0: So I'm excited with change. I'm excited about change. I love it. To the positive, though, I mean, change to the fact that we are going to move and make things better for people.
1: In a better direction. Yes. I'm happy to hear you say that you're excited about change because when things are done the same way for so long and certain people benefit from it, they are not excited about change. And so I think that there is a reason to be excited about change, even if you're accustomed to something being a certain way. It doesn't mean that you're going to lose just because change is happening. It can make your situation better.
0: Well, I think particularly if you are a part of making those changes for the good of the greater purpose for everyone.
1: Mm-hmm.
0: You know, I think it's kind of crazy to think, oh, you shouldn't think that way because they're that and they're this and all these words. You know, the words people have used forever, like, you know, I guess back in the 50s, I would hear people, oh, yeah, I was a little kid, but I was like, you know, that person's nice, but you know, she's a communist or he's a communist,
1: right,
0: or whatever.
1: Exactly.
0: Or they're racist or they're, you know, all these different things. You know, it's been these words, these buzzwords have happened forever. You know, he got a good voice, but you know, he don't talk. You know, she sings real good, but she's a winehead.
1: I'm not a winehead.
0: She's an alcoholic.
1: Oh, no.
0: I mean, we hear these different things all the time about people, but what are we doing to help the people?
1: Yeah.
0: What are we doing to help them?
1: And that's, I was going
0: to... I didn't mean to get in your tea room, because I know you were in a thing, but...
1: No, you're good.
0: My emotion.
1: We appreciate that.
0: You made me feel some kind of...
1: um, there was

0: one more race that I didn't talk about that happened in Michigan that was hilarious. Hilarious. So a brother by the name of Amir Hassan, this was, and I think this was a Republican race. A brother by the name of Amir Hassan was running for the 8th district in Michigan. And then another candidate by the name of Tom Smith was running. Okay. Well, Tom Smith suspended his campaign. I don't know what happened, but he bowed out of the race, right? Donald Trump endorsed the brother, Amir Hassan.
1: Okay.
0: The man who suspended his campaign won. The man who suspended his... So Amir Hassan, the brother, was beaten by a man who wasn't even in the race.
1: Who suspended his campaign. That's how detrimental Donald Trump's scam is right now.
0: Well, I haven't... I don't know if it was the president or if it was the fact that Amir Hassan sounds Muslim.
1: Yeah.
0: Or if Amir Hassan was black. So you can decide which made the 8th district of Michigan vote for someone that wasn't even in the race.
1: Wow.
0: Won the race. So this is a clear signal, I would say, to both parties, all parties, anyone running. But I wanted to, because I know that the Democrats are having a difficult time running against Democratic Socialist of America, which I hate saying that.
1: Right.
0: But the Democrats, I'm just going to say all candidates need to take heed to what's happening across this country, because we, the people, are mad. It seems that America is built for our corporations and not the people. Like, we want the money out of politics. I've said this over and over again. You've heard me on this show say, I think that there should be campaign finance reform in the way of a cap of what can be spent. Corporations paid that $60 million for one representative to win in Michigan. She lost, which is a telltale sign about how people are serious about voting in the general election and in these elections and about what's happening in America. If your $60 million couldn't get you the vote, that speaks volumes. You must ask yourself, why are these corporations paying politicians but not you, the workers? We can't afford housing. We can't afford groceries. We can't afford restaurants. Our gas, water, and light bills are higher than ever. We can't find jobs. We are the voters. We vote Congress in, and it seems Congress has forgot about us, so our taxes are higher. Meanwhile, corporation taxes are lower. And this is happening under whoever is in Congress right now under your watch. So it's time for Congress to listen. And there have been many primaries that are showing you better than they can tell you. Mamdani in New York is giving the city grocery stores. He's expanded access to free childcare. He's lowered crime rates and is proposing fare-free buses. And he has a rent freeze as well.
1: Yes, he does.
0: This is what the American people are asking for. Meanwhile, Democrats and Republicans alike are fear-mongering, yelling socialists, yelling Muslims, yelling everything that the people want to hear, and the people are sick and tired of it. There's a new generation coming after, like, everything that has been owed to them, and I mean, it's time to stop and listen.
2: You know, I can't wait, and I'm going to wait for some of the stuff that I'm writing. That I've written on my next project.
0: Yeah.
2: I'm really excited about it.
0: I think everyone is excited about it.
2: I'm really excited about it.
0: Since you mentioned it at DJ Spinner's party.
2: Really excited about it. Oh, by the way, because I think I mentioned that we're going to, you know, the Songs in the Key of Life is going to come out, you know. And I've added 4 songs that I had never released from back in the day.
0: From that album?
2: Yeah. I mean, I kind of wish.
0: Mm-hmm. What do you wish?
2: I kind of wish that, yeah.
0: You should.
2: One song, a couple of things are kind of strong. I'm like, wait a minute, can I?
0: Well, look,
2: I'm not going to do that. I'm going to give that to him just like I had it then.

0: after hearing some of the songs, I think you should do a whole Songs in the Key of Life album. I'm
1: not going to do that.
0: You're not going to do that?
1: I'm not going to do that.
0: Okay.
1: But we are going to put, we're going to put four of the songs that we didn't release. One song is a song that Roberta Flack did her, on her project called Late December. I Can See the Sun in Late December. Kind of put that out there. Because I hadn't decided what I wanted to do, and I felt it would be good for her to do, and she did it. But we have our version. But I was listening to some of the stuff, and I said, wow.
0: What?
1: I was kind of
0: nostalgic?
1: No, I wasn't going to say that.
0: Oh. What were you going to say? What is that?
1: Well, it was like, I kind of liked it.
0: Yeah.
1: That particular song.
0: Yeah.
1: But I was going to also say to everyone, you know, now this is, you know, me giving you my feeling. I sort of feel like we've got to come up with something that we work these things out, like the things that people want. You know, I, myself, personally, if I can give my opinion.
0: You can.
1: I kind of feel like we sort of need like a socialist democracy or something. Because I think that, you know, we need to find a way where people really can benefit. And, you know, these games that are being played can stop.
0: Yes.
1: I mean,
0: say that again. The games are being played.
1: It's enough.
0: Yeah.
1: It's just too much.
2: Really?
1: Breaks my heart. And then I think also there's going to have to be some kind of, I mean, I heard about someone being shot 25 times. No, by a policeman. What takes a person to shoot someone 25 times?
0: Man.
1: What is that? It doesn't make sense to me. So I think that, listen, when you let your emotion control, or your anger control, or your supposed fear, you know. I wonder if a blind person had a gun. And they said, well, you know what? I was in fear of my life, so I just started shooting. Would that go over? Could I do that?
0: I don't think that would go over well.
1: Yeah, I don't think that'd be good.
2: Is a blind person white?
1: I wasn't thinking about the color.
2: That makes a difference.
1: So you're saying if I were being
2: it makes a difference.
1: Being black and blind. I'm scared. I'm blind. I see this person coming in here and they're gonna hurt me. I just start.
0: Yeah.
1: I was in fear of my life.
0: Yeah, that's wild. Marshall.
3: Hey, how you doing, Tammy?
0: Good.
3: Oh, I just want to holler at my vision man. I love him so much. Yes. Is he on the line?
1: He's right here listening to you.
3: Oh, man, I love you, man.
1: Love
3: I think
1: you
3: about
1: too.
3: You all the time.
1: You do?
3: Oh, hey, damn. You know, I'm wearing your T-shirt right now, Steve.
0: Oh, man.
3: Oh, yeah, man. Everybody loves this T-shirt I wear.
0: How many days a week do you wear it?
1: Oh, come on, you know.
3: Oh, God, I wear it once.
0: You wear it to sleep sometimes.
2: Everybody, let a T-shirt I be wearing.
3: I said, that's
0: like,
3: the vision, man.
1: Yeah, you know what happens? You know, you got... These guys have too much social media in their minds. They want to take everything and make it a whole thing.
3: I love you, man. I just want you to know that.
1: I love you. There was something on social media. You know, we took a break in the studio and kind of just checking. You know, people have stuff on.

0: And they, you know, say, let me hear it. So there's one thing was on where this kid, this young kid was talking to his mother. I mean, using horrible language. And his mother was just calm. So I was wondering, was that just kind of a thing they did to make some money? Because that whole deal to me is ridiculous.
1: Oh, I didn't see that. I can't answer because I didn't see that. But he was talking horrible to his mother. And she wasn't saying anything? You know, sometimes that happens. And, you know, there's some different parents out here today.
0: No, this was too calm. It almost sounded like it was rehearsed. It could not be real. But my point is, if people are putting things on there just to get...
1: clout, fame.
0: What do you call it?
1: Clout.
0: Fame or whatever you get. That's horrible.
1: Yeah.
0: If people are just doing things just to get... Is it points?
1: All the time. Clout.
0: Yeah, that's not happening.
1: All
0: I don't
1: the time.
0: Like that. I don't like that at all. Don't like it. Because for the...
2: I love y'all, family.
0: For those who are... I mean, for instance, when I saw that, I was saying, this cannot be real for a boy to disrespect his mother like that.
1: Right?
0: It can't be real. And if it is real, then, you know, some things need to change. Definitely.
1: Definitely.
0: And if people are doing it just for the fun of it, or how many likes they get or whatever, that's completely unacceptable. That's a crime within itself to me.
1: Yeah, it's amazing.
0: I'm going to get someone to send you it so you can see it.
1: It's amazing.
2: Stevie?
0: Yes, sir.
1: Yes, sir.
2: Family, I love you. I wanted to just let you know that I think about my sister when you gave her $500, Stevie Wonder. Mr. Stevie, and she lay rest in peace now, but her and her husband, but they really enjoyed what you did for her on her birthday, Stevie.
0: Oh,
2: you did that for my sister, man.
0: From the heart, all the way.
1: From the heart.
0: Was that when I had my show and before they fired me?
2: When y'all was giving away $1,000 every morning.
0: Yeah. They fired me.
3: Why you had to bring that up?
0: They fired me. They fired me. You know.
2: Oh, they fired you.
0: Oh, they fired me, baby. I didn't do nothing wrong.
2: Oh, man, I love you, man. You're the world, man. You're everything, Steve.
0: They fired me, man. You. I'm still trying to get another job. Still trying to work it out.
1: Thank you so much, Marshall.
0: I know where I can go to get a job.
1: Where?
0: Are you going to make a sound of the knife? Where
1: are you going? Oh, I found something on social media you found funny, though.
4: Stevie fan. I love Stevie Wonder. But one of my favorite parts of Stevie Wonder is when he start really getting into it and he starts sounding like the Cookie Monster. And you know what I'm talking about. You know what I'm talking about. We know that growl.

0: I love it.
1: I love it.
2: So
0: that is, you know, like, that is like for real, that'd be hype when he does. It really is hype when you go there.
2: So I remember us doing that on Living for the City, mm-hmm. because that was, I had to, it had to make a difference, you know, and so we did that little thing, but it messes up your throat.
0: Does it really?
2: My throat was broke.
0: Does it hurt when you do that, or?
2: Yes, it does.
0: It does?
2: A little bit. I mean, you know, obviously, younger you do, a little longer and you know, older things. Unless your throat can't do it like that.
0: Can't do it like that.
2: Okay, Tammy.
0: Yes.
2: Go on with your thing.
0: I'm done with my rant. Yes, I'm done. I don't like to rant when you're here. I don't like to rant when you're here. I get nervous.
2: Oh, you definitely get fired. No, I'm actually, I won't do that. No, I mean, I'm more thinking about Mr. Malone, because he's always got an eye looking. Like, okay,
0: yeah,
2: too much time. All right.
0: Yeah.

0: Yeah, he does. Yeah, you should be worried about Mr. Malone.
1: Yeah, you know, there's something about discipline, though, I think that's good. Like, I really, when he says enough, mm-hmm. you know, I listen. Mm-hmm. When he looks at you a certain kind of way and you start like and you and him, it's done. I said, I better go. But,
0: I ran across a young lady named Keena that said she loves when you come on the show. I was at a birthday party this weekend. Just say hi to Keena.
1: Hi, Keena.
0: She's in Pasadena. She's like, yeah, I love when Steve's on the show.
1: Keena from Pasadena. Miss Sweet Keena from Pasadena.
0: All right, we're out.
1: Y'all through?
0: No, we're not through, but we're doing
1: this part of the show?
0: We're doing commercials next.
1: Okay.
0: Cool?
1: I'm going to leave it. Hey, y'all, it was nice seeing you. See you next time. I got to go to the studio and do some work.
0: Are you going to studio? Now, can you work at the studio when you look this sharp?
1: So, I'm looking this way because we celebrated the life of Jim Gilstrap, who, you know, passed away.
0: Yeah.
1: And we were there at the service. All the people that loved him and will always love him. And obviously, I've mentioned to you before, Jim Gilstrap is the one who sang the first line of Sunshine of My Life.
0: Yeah.
1: He and Lonnie did that. And he's done other things as well, but voiced some good times.
0: Did you sing?
1: Did
0: you sing You Are the Sunshine?
1: I sang a little bit of it. But just to make the point that he sang the first line. First part. Not like doing the whole thing.
0: Right.
1: I think I sang the first part, his part, and then I just told him how he was special to me, kind of thing. And we did a little

was, you know, they were boyfriend and girlfriend, and it sounded really good, and the whole deal then. And that was one of the songs I went right from where I was rehearsing it at, went in the studio and just did it. So we did some of the background, and then they came along and they did some more background. They did the

0: I had the engineers to put, you know, his voice on the left side.
1: Yeah.
0: Sing on the right side.
1: Sounds beautiful.
0: Yeah.
1: 1973.
0: And then we actually went in the studio and we put horns on it. We added the horn. That's not on this particular
1: recording. Mean the one that goes dun dun? That's the horns?
0: Yes.
1: Dun dun dun.
0: Yes.
1: You say it's not on this version?
0: No, it was not on Talking Book.
1: Oh.
0: Because we did it later on, so it's on, I think. It's on
1: Stevie Wonder Collectives.
0: Yeah. Mm-hmm.
1: Collectibles.
0: Yeah. I could so much love
1: but, yeah. So then if you have this version, you have the original version of the song, right? Like if someone has this version, they have the original version.
0: Yes. I mean, you know, this is... Everything's the same. We just added the horns to, you know,
1: the song.
0: The song.
1: Mm-hmm. Yeah. Oh, that's a nice note.
0: Yes.
1: Thank you. I feel like I learned so much about Stevie Wonder.
0: Yeah, right. Well, you know.
1: I can be a historian.
0: Ask Steve.
1: Ask Steve.
0: No, Steve.
1: All right.
0: Okay.
1: Thank you for being here.
0: Thank you.

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0: 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Sierra just cut it off like that, huh? She's like, I'm done. I think I'm gonna roll out now. It's
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2: Oh, that's going to be good.
0: It's going to be real good. Yeah.
2: Raheem, leave that talent home.
0: live on site. All this is good for you. Doors open at 8 a.m. We're going to kick off the live broadcast.
2: Okay.
0: De Lamar interviews all of the experts in the main room.
2: All right.
0: Throughout the day. I'm sure I don't know. I can't say this, but generally, Congresswoman Auntie Maxine steps in and does a little stiletto strut with De Lamar.
2: She normally pull up.
0: Pull up and do their little stiletto strut. She meet, talk to the people, see what the people need. And then, you know.
2: I don't know. Auntie might not have on a full stiletto. It might be like a little kitten.
0: A little kitty heel.
2: Yeah, a little kitten. It's okay. All good.
0: Yeah, she's still doing the strut.
2: Yeah, she earned that.
0: The kitty strut. It's all good. It's all good. Are you laughing?
2: The kitty strut. Laughing? I like that.
0: The kitty strut. We ain't mad at the kitty strut. We gonna all be there someday.
2: The kitty strut.
0: We gonna all be there someday. Yes, that kitty strut. I'm looking for something.
2: Music.
0: I'm looking for something between the kitty and the stiletto. Is there anything? I think I gotta go with the square heel. I think that
2: between a kitty and a stiletto, it's a lot of room between that. That's two opposite ends of the spectrum.
0: Yeah, I need something in the middle. I'm too old for the stiletto. Not old enough for the kitty.
2: Not old enough for the kitty.
0: So I need some in the middle.
2: Ain't the wedge in the middle between both of them?
0: Okay, there you go. The wedge.
2: Why do I know all this?
0: You know all of that?
2: Yeah.
0: I don't know. Who was that? There was a rapper that was like, you can't come in. I think that was Jim Jones. Was like, you cannot come in my VIP area with the kitty heels on.
2: That's a fact. He know. If you on your fashion, you know. Get
0: that's okay.
2: Heels out of here.
0: Auntie Maxine does not want to be in Jim Jones VIP. She got her own VIP.
2: Yeah.
0: She was at that Jeffrey Osborne concert. I went into her VIP.
2: Ooh, I'm sure it was crazy.
0: I was in her section.
2: There.
0: I was in her section.
2: Box wine going up.
0: I don't think she had any wine. I don't think so at all. But she's in the VIP section, you know, up there where they put the opera seating, you know.
2: Oh yeah, fancy folks be up there.
0: I didn't know if I was going to make it in, you know. Uh-huh. Hey, where you going? Where you going? Congresswoman up here. But she welcomed me.
2: Oh, you big dog now.
0: Thank you so much. Yeah. Thank you so much, Auntie Maxine, with the welcome.
2: Yes, indeed.
0: In the opera seating box. I appreciate it.
2: Yeah, everybody enabled.
0: Yeah. Okay, well, how do we get on this tangent? She may be, depending on her schedule, at the Health Expo because she has traditionally and ceremoniously come through to do the strut with De Lamar.
2: We love to see you, Auntie Maxine.
0: We love to see it. It's free family fun and information for all ages about your health. 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

0: work and went through months of medical treatment. Attorney F. Johnson has done it again. This is the second case in 6 years settled for me. He negotiated another $250,000 settlement, the policy limit with the insurance company. Wow, two cases, $500,000? Thank you so much, Attorney F. Johnson. I just have to give you a big kiss.
1: Oh, Miss Jones, thank you so much for your trust and belief in the SOS Law. It's been a pleasure working with you. Hi, I'm Attorney F. Johnson. My oath to each of my clients is that I will listen to you, tell you the truth. I will do everything humanly possible to secure the fairest and the most equitable compensation for your pain and suffering. Hard facts of life show I'm the one you need.
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2: It's already that time?
1: It is already that time. Just in case you didn't know, Martin Lawrence is back on stage and he's bringing The Last with him. So the Y'all Still Know What It Is tour is Friday, November 20th at Toyota Arena with special guests Carlos Miller, Lonnie Love, and others. 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
2: Okay, okay.
1: Not on the request line at the moment.
2: They gonna still call the request line.
1: Shouts out?
2: No shout outs. Just get home safe. You know what? I do got a shout out.
1: He has a shout out.
2: I got a shout out, man.
1: He's got a shout out.
2: This brother's working consistently.
1: Consistently.
2: Just stopped the play. Working on a new play already, man. Shout out to Don B. Welsh. Don B. Welsh be working, man. Shout out to Don B. Welsh.
1: He does. Yeah. He just did a play last weekend.
2: Just last weekend.
1: For those of you who don't know, I am in the next Don B. Welsh production August 29th.
2: Okay. Okay.
1: And it is at the Colony Theater in Burbank. So you can grab tickets to that, I think, on Eventbrite.com or go to Don B. Welch's Instagram page.
2: And what's the name of this play that you're going to be in?
1: The Divorce.
2: The Divorce.
1: The Divorce.
2: Oh, that sounds exciting.
1: It is very exciting. It was made into a movie. So if you feel like you want to check out the movie stars, may she rest in peace, Judy Pace.
2: Okay.
1: Also, Freda Payne. Okay. Tatiana Ali.
2: Okay.
1: Vanessa Bell Calloway.
2: Oh,
1: yeah. Dawn Lewis. Uh-huh. And yours truly.
2: Ooh, okay. Yeah. All right.
1: So that's the film. So if you're on, I don't know if it's on Netflix, Amazon, YouTube, Tubi. It's on some platform. You can watch The Divorce on film. Or you can come see us do it live, baby.
2: All right.
1: At the Colony Theater in Burbank, August 29th.
2: Y'all full love and support, man.
1: Yeah, yeah. That's it?
2: That's it?
1: That's it. That's all. Until tomorrow, everybody, it's a blessing to be in your heart. Bye, y'all.
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Beach, a new one from Eric Benet called Who's Going to Save Us? I got the answer to that question. Y'all ready? Nobody. Nobody. Only the Most High God can do that. That's his job, right? Come with you. All right, my name is Kevin Nash. Check it in. Is it Wednesday? Is it hump day already? I think this week is zooming by so fast. I am not complaining about it at all. Friday is near. I'm right by your side until 12 o'clock midnight tonight. Of course, I specialize in playing some of the best music in the world per your request. I take your dedications, your love messages. Beginning at 9 o'clock tonight, we do a thing called After Dark, but we slow it down. Yep, playing plenty of slow jams and ultimate love songs. And I also give you the opportunity to call in to let your heart speak to your significant other. So when you call me, I will record a message and then play you back on the radio. That's Monday through Thursday, beginning at 9 o'clock, so don't miss that. In the meantime, I got Angie Stone. Got a new one coming up from my dear friend, Mr. Eric Bellinger, who was my guest. What was that, Monday night? Yeah, I think it was Monday, right? Came through. Got a classic from Michael Jackson and more. And it's all next right here

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What up, Yay Area? Man, I miss you guys so much. All right, it's Kevin Nash keeping you company. We got Jazz on the Beach. It's coming August 22nd and the 23rd. And of course, Radio Free 102.3 KJLH introduces the first ever LA Jazz Festival. We got John Legend coming, Janelle Monae, Rafael Sadiq, Parliament Funkadelic featuring George Clinton and more. It's going to be off the chain. 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All right, when I come back, I got a classic from Loose Ends. Baby girl, you got me hanging on a string. It's like that. Got one coming up from Aaliyah. We got Neo, a new one from him, and more. It's all next right here on 102.3 Radio Free KJLH.

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1: So let me say something, because I got something to say. 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

disclose your business and they get the telling. If you buying any selling, I think I'm too real for these labels. I be close to my reverend, cause I'm trying to get to heaven. Other thought thereof, Lord knows I got some questions. I know he ain't make no mistake, but why is people so reckless? 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I'm just really trying to live right, cause I know I'm far from perfection. 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

myself. Lord, forgive them for me. That's my song, Forgive Them.

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0: Rich Money Long got another hit. Yeah, it's called The Riches. Brand new, you heard first right here on KJLH. All right, my name is Kevin Nash. Get ready, ladies. Coming up August 15th. You know that date, right? It sounds familiar. You have it on your calendar, I'm sure. I'm talking about the KJLH Women's Health Expo going down. Long Beach Convention Center is the place to be. 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All right, you want some more information? All right, we'll turn the radio up. Here we go.
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0: 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Tune to Radio Free, 102.3 KJLH. All right, get ready. We're 15 minutes away from kicking off After Dark, hour number one. We go for 2 hours. Yeah, the 9 o'clock hour and the 10 o'clock hour. I'll take your requests and dedications and also give you the opportunity to let your heart speak. Say something sweet to the person who holds your heart, to the person you love the most, all right? 310-330-KJLH is the number, starting at 9 o'clock. So when you call me, I'm going to record that very special, loving, beautiful message and then play you back on the radio. And, of course, play some beautiful love songs and slow jams tonight, beginning at 9 o'clock. You don't want to miss it. It's coming up next right here on KJLH. I'll see you tonight.
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0: Worth. What happened, man?
1: I was just driving down Manchester going towards the 405, and somebody just made an unprotected left-hand turn, and I couldn't stop, and I happened to run into him. Their insurance decided it was their fault. The police report decided it was their fault. I know it was their fault, though.
0: And you called home a malayam.
1: Check this out. When I was at the accident, still in my car, I've heard you give home a malayam my praises many times. And I called Homa's office and they said, take pictures. Within 5 minutes, the girl said, we're going to represent you. We're going to take your case.
0: Get to the good part. When did you see that check?
1: The accident happened in November. Homa was constantly in touch with me, Homa and her team. I saw that check last Friday, Tammy.
0: And you ain't called to take me to dinner, Kensworth. Shame on you.
1: Tammy, you're spoken for. I have no chance.
0: Well, your odds look good with Homa Malayam. Call her if you've been in an accident. 310-207-9009. 310-207-9009. Thanks, Kensworth.
1: Anytime, Tammy. Like you always say, you want to know the feedback on who you recommend? Well, this is great.
0: The law offices of Homa Malayam.

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Welcome to hour number one of After Dark on Radio Free 102.3 KJLH. It is Kevin Nash. You're ready? All right. You in that comfortable spot? Got the lights dimmed? Got a candle burning? Okay. I like that. Setting the mood just right. Perfect. All right. I'm taking your phone calls right now at 310-330-KJLH. 310-330-5554 to give you the opportunity to let your heart speak to your significant other. If there's something sweet, something special that you must say to the person you love, say it while you can. Say it while we still have time. Say it while we're still in this time-space realm. Tomorrow's not promised. In fact, the next hour is not promised to us, right? Just never know. So when you call me, I'm going to record a very special, loving, beautiful message from you. And then I'm going to play you back on the radio. And right after that, play a beautiful love song to seal the deal. That's right. All right. So again, 310-330-5554. All right. I got to take a brief break. We'll come back. Your requests, your dedications, your love messages. Let your heart speak. It's After Dark right here on KJLH.

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4: What's going on, people? It's Tammy Mack. And my girl Tracy got in a car accident the other day. Tracy, what happened?
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5: Mm-hmm. 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
6: And bam, somebody hit me from the back.
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6: Man, Miss Homa looked out for me, her and her staff, her settlement that she got for me, put me in front of my bills.
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6: In front of them.
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I want to dedicate a special dedication to my beautiful daughters, Sierra, Teresa, Robin, and my beautiful grandkids, Kennedy, Rock, and Denver. They are my whole world, and I want to tell them how much their mother and their nanny love them so much. I thank God for having them in my life.

Hey, this is Cookie in L.A., and I would like to dedicate I'll Always Love You posthumously to my husband, Arvin, by Whitney Houston.

0: Something recently happened?
1: January 8th.
0: Yeah. Still fresh. Still fresh.
1: Maybe you may hear it up in heaven.
0: Yeah. My heart and my prayers are going out to you, sweetie. How long were you guys married?
1: We were only married for 4 years, but we were together for 20.
0: Yeah. It's a long time. He was your everything, huh?
1: He was my knight in shining black armor.
0: Yeah.
1: And I miss him so much. It's just so hard during the night. Yeah, it's going to take a long time because I lost my son in February and I lost my husband in January. So, yeah, it's going to take a long, long time. I lost my sister in March. It's a lot. I just want my sister, my son, and my husband to know I lost them all within a year. I want all of them to know I always love them. I'm not calling to confess, but I just go through a lot at night.

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My name is Kevin Nash. 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All right, we're coming back. If you want to say something sweet to the person who holds your heart, get it to me right away. I'm going to record you and then play you back on the radio. All right, let's take a brief break. We'll come back to all of that and more. It's After Dark on KJLH.

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want the best, baby, then just say yes. 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All right, it's Kevin Nash. I'm taking your request to the vacations up until 11 o'clock tonight. So we got a cool little 48 minutes left. Hour number two. Coming back with some more slow jams and ultimate love songs. And, of course, your love messages. If you forgot the number or just don't know how to get through, 310-330-5554 is the number. And you can use that. Outside of California, outside of the United States, that's the area code 310, then 330-5554. All right, a brief break. We'll come back to more. It's After Dark, right here on KJLH.

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1: Yeah, so what do you want to say to Robert, and what's your name?
0: I would like to say that I love you very, very much, and my name is Renee. Robert, you are the man that God brought me, and I'm so happy that you make me feel like the queen that I am, and my heart goes out to you wholeheartedly.

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Hour number two almost coming to a close, the very end. Still taking your requests and dedications tonight. Seize this opportunity, this moment right now to call in at 310-330-5554, 310-330-KJLH, to let your heart speak to your significant other. There's something special that you need to say, something sweet, maybe to ask for forgiveness, maybe to give an apology. It could be that as well, but it has to be sincere from your heart, okay? So when you call me, I'm going to record that message and then play you back on the radio. You know how we do it. Got a few moments left, so get it into me right away. All right, my name is Kevin Nash, and you were tuned to After Dark right here on Radio Free 102.3.

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3: 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Harris Dickinson and Marissa Abella are reading it to you on Audible. 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His coldness sends a shiver up your spine. Your heart aches. Your ears burn. You yearn for Elizabeth and Mr. Darcy to profess their undying love for one another. You can't bear it any longer. Well, maybe a chapter longer. Performance is so good, you'll give love a second chance. Audible. Stories that speak to you.

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All right, ladies, get ready. August 15th is almost here. You know what's going down on that date, right? Long Beach Convention Center. I'm talking about the KJLH Women's Health Expo. 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And make sure while you're there, please register. Just want to know you're coming. Make sure we have enough gift bags. You know how we put it down, right? Every year for over 20 years, y'all. Yeah. All right. My name is Kevin Nash. When I come back, I got more great music for all my late night workers. For my folk who cannot sleep, I got you covered. Don't move. Keep it locked to Radio Free 102.3. We're KJLH.

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3: Laura, it's Tammy Mack.
4: Don't tell me that. I listen to you every day.
3: I know, because you called home on Malayam, 310-207-9009. What happened?
4: I was in a car accident. The young lady ran into me, hopped out of the car, acting crazy. Didn't react to her. Just did what I know to do, which is take pictures, call home on Malayam. She called me back right away. First thing she asked was, are you okay? Within the next hour, they took my case right on it right away. The young lady made some statements that wasn't necessarily true. And home on Malayam team proved her wrong. They went an extra mile for me, and I was the happiest person on earth. People listen to your station, and they think these stories are not real. They are absolutely real. And Homa is a real person. Hardworking people. Love them.
3: Talk about the check.
4: I was excited with the check. I was able to make my daughter just as happy as I was.
3: Enough to share and share alike.
4: Yes, I did.
3: You trust Homa, Laura?
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3: Laura said it, not me. 310-207-9009, the law offices of Homa Malayam.

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12 o'clock midnight. I so appreciate your company. I so appreciate your prayers, your smiles, your good energy. Thank you, thank you, thank you. And I look forward to it every night, Monday through Friday, 7 p.m. until midnight. Going to be checking my Instagram and TikTok later on tonight. Yes, I think I'm going to be here for a while. I got some more business to take care of. Look for me, find me, and follow me at Radio Free Kevin. Radio Free Kevin, K-E-V-I-N. And I might just go live with the piano tonight on TikTok. Do a little TikTok live for you. How about that? So make sure you join me, okay? If you're up and can't sleep, we're going to be up all night. All right. In the meantime, please keep my name on your prayer list. I so need your prayers. And I want you to know that I'm praying for you as well. I love you so very much. I do. And I guess I'll see you when I look at you. Good night, everybody. I'm gone.

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And be sure to follow us on all social media at Radio Free KJLH. We are you. And we keep you well informed. The heat is on. More 80s and 90s temperatures affecting over the Southland today. It's going to be hot again. You know the deal. Keep lots of water handy and make sure everybody stays well hydrated, okay? Hey, summer 2026 is here. And Jazz on the Beach, that's coming. August 22nd and 23rd. 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Starring John Legend, Janelle Monáe, Rafael Sadiq, Parliament Funkadelic featuring the one, the only Mr. George Clinton, Uncle Charlie Wilson, and a host of other stars. 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

brand new from British Nigerian singer-songwriter Odeel, who was named Billboard's 2025 African Rookie of the Year. Collaborating right there with Nigerian superstar Wizkid on one recently dropped called Nights in the

sun. Good morning. You pull her close by your side with a reminder that the 2026 Radio Free Water 2.3 KJLH Women's Health Expo is happening at the Long Beach Convention Center Saturday, August 15th, and the operative word of the day will be free. 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

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Mary Mary, Kem, Fred Hammond, Jacqueline Carr, Avery Sunshine, and lots more. 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All right, up next, live from the Blue Note Club in L.A., Ms. Jane Hancock with

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3: Yeah. So let me say something, because I got something to say. The song is called Forgive Them.

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We think different. Things starting to really seem different. Everything that I was raised on, like honesty and integrity, start disappearing. 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

0: She has got such a cool sounding name. Colleen Crusoe. Classy. That is her new song, Shoulda Thought About It. Top of the morning to you. Good morning. It's Hugh Fuller close by your side. This just in. Funny man Martin Lawrence is back on stage and he is bringing the laughs with him. The Y'all Still Know What It Is tour is Friday, November 20th at Toyota Arena with special guest Carlos Miller, Lonnie Love, and many others. 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

What a great guitar. Dropping something new for you. Frisette Michelle. With Flower Mama. On the other side, Tone Stitt with a new one called Letting You Run. PJ Morton with The One. By request. And also by request, some goodnight kisses from Uncle Charlie Wilson. A 102.3 KJLH. Radio.

0: it's Dara Star Tucker. When the dust settles and the votes are counted, one voice rises above the rest. The Black woman. 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

brand new offering for you from the musical artist whose stage name is Apropos, as in very appropriate, relevant to the purpose. 10th Floor is the title of that one. Incidentally, Apropos' real name is Austin Dunstan, alternative soul, R&B and pop recording artist and producer based between Detroit and London. Just ahead, the 2026 BET award-winning Best Female R&B Pop Artist, Kehlani, on a new one featuring Usher. By request, we remember the one, the only, Whitney. And your morning inspiration and worship begins at 3 this morning. A good Thursday morning to you, Hugh Fuller and you. Together, we ease into the early Thursday morning, a 102.3 radio.

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The lineup is packed. Starring Mary Mary. Kim. Fred Hammond. Jacalyn Carr, Avery Sunshine, and more. 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

0: 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Good morning, Hugh Fuller, with your morning inspiration at worship on Radio Free 102.3 KJLH. It is going to be another scorcher today, forecast the KJLH weather desk. 80s and 90s temperatures expected across the Southland. Please make sure everybody stays well hydrated, okay? Kathy Taylor and Molly Music just ahead.
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0: Mr. Marvin Sapp with Kind God. Good morning, it's Hugh Fuller. Thank you for choosing Radio Free 102.3 KJLH. 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We are you and we keep you well informed. Brian Carr and Tamala Manahead with more morning inspiration and worship. And the front page with Dara Star Tucker opens at 4:30 this morning. Have a safe and blessed Thursday.
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2: I could easily spend this time praising the accomplishments of this party and attacking the Republicans, but I don't choose to do that. I could list the many problems which Americans have. I could list the problems which cause people to feel cynical, angry, frustrated. Problems which include lack of integrity in government, the feeling that the individual no longer counts, the reality of material and spiritual poverty, the feeling that the grand American experiment is failing or has failed. I could recite these problems, and then I could sit down and offer no solutions. But I don't choose to do that either. The citizens of America expect more. They deserve and they want more than a recital of problems. We are a people in a quandary about the present. We are a people in search of our future. We are a people in search of a national community. We are a people trying not only to solve the problems of the present, unemployment, inflation, but we are attempting on a larger scale to fulfill the promise of America.
3: Well, good morning and welcome to The Front Page. I'm Dara Starr Tucker, and this is your morning meditation. One of the easiest things in the world is to describe what's wrong. Turn on the television, scroll through social media, sit down at a family gathering. It won't take long before someone starts listing everything that's broken. Government doesn't work. People have lost their values. Nobody listens anymore. The country is divided. The economy is uncertain. Trust is disappearing. Barbara Jordan understood all of that. She wasn't naive about the challenges facing America. In fact, she names many of them in these remarks. Cynicism, a lack of integrity, the feeling that ordinary people don't matter anymore, the fear that the American experiment itself might be slipping away. She says she could spend her time reciting those problems. She could criticize one political party and defend another. She could leave people nodding in agreement about everything that's wrong. But she says the American people deserve more than that. We've become remarkably good at diagnosing problems. We can identify what's broken in our families, our communities, and our country with incredible speed. We know who's to blame. We know what should have happened. We know what somebody else ought to do. But solutions require imagination. They require patience. They require the willingness to build instead of simply critiquing. They require us to believe that tomorrow doesn't have to look exactly like today. Barbara Jordan says America was searching for a national community. And I don't think that search has ended. Community isn't created because everyone is in agreement on everything. It's created when people decide that they share a future, even if they

disagree about how to get there. It's a much harder commitment. It asks us to see one another not as opponents, but as fellow travelers trying to solve problems that belong to all of us. Barbara Jordan says America isn't simply trying to solve the problems of the moment, it's trying to fulfill a promise. A promise points us towards something that's bigger than ourselves. It reminds us that democracy has always been a work in progress. Every generation inherits unfinished work. Every generation decides whether it will simply complain about what it inherited or contribute something that moves the country a little closer to its ideals. That goes beyond politics. It applies to our homes. It applies to our workspaces. It applies to our neighborhoods and our friendships. Every day presents opportunities either to add to the noise or to become a part of the solution. As you move through today, pay attention to the conversations that you have. Notice how easy it is to point out what's wrong. Then ask yourself one more question. What can I do that leaves this situation, this relationship, or this community a little better than I found it? That's where real change begins. Not with grand speeches, but with ordinary people deciding to help fulfill a promise that is still being written. And that is your morning meditation for this Thursday, August 6th, 2026. Coming up, we have your headlines. Michigan Democrats have chosen their Senate nominee after a razor-thin primary, setting up a high-stakes November showdown that could help determine control of the Senate. We'll also look at reports that a potential agreement over the Strait of Hormuz could ease global economic pressure and bring the war closer to an end. Archbishop Sarah Mullally's call for healing during her first African tour and encouraging new numbers showing homelessness on Metro has fallen dramatically since 2024. Coming up later, Black Women for Wellness Executive Director Jeanette Robinson Flint joins us to discuss reproductive justice, Black maternal health, and the fight for equitable health care. Plus, we're launching a brand new segment on the front page called Ask Me a Question. Before that, Childish Gambino. When Childish Gambino released This Is America in 2018, the song immediately became a cultural event. Produced by Donald Glover and Ludwig Göransson, it debuted at number one on the Billboard Hot 100 and won four Grammy Awards, including both Record and Song of the Year, making history as the first rap song to earn the latter honor. Its striking music video sparked national conversations about race, violence, and entertainment. 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I'm Dara Starr Tucker, and I'll be back with your morning headlines right after this, where art speaks and justice listens. This is The

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1: Good morning and welcome back to the front page. I'm Dara Starr-Tucker and here are your morning's headlines. Abdul El Sayed, a former public health official who harnessed a Democratic frustration with the party establishment, narrowly defeated Representative Haley Stevens in Michigan's U.S. Senate primary, setting up a crucial test for progressives in a key battleground state. El Sayed will face Republican Mike Rogers, a former congressman, in November in a race that will help determine control of the Senate. His first challenge will be unifying Democratic factions after a bitter primary that offered divergent visions for a party desperate for a path back to power. The margin was extraordinarily close. El Sayed walked off the stage at his Tuesday night election party without declaring victory, and the race was not called until early Wednesday after nearly all ballots statewide had been counted. At the time, the Associated Press declared him the winner. El Sayed led Stevens by 14,893 votes, just under 1 percentage point out of more than 1.5 million ballots counted, the most in recent state history. AP News is reporting that Iran said Wednesday it is in the final stage of drafting an agreement with Oman over the Strait of Hormuz, and Donald Trump has said a deal could be announced this week. That could potentially reopen the critical waterway, ease pressure on the world economy, and help bring an end to the war. But the agreement is likely to be contingent on the U.S. lifting its blockade on Iran's ports. The Trump administration has previously ruled out any deal that would cement Iran's grip over the strait, which would amount to a major loss for the U.S. and a break with global norms. Iran has insisted on some measure of control over the strait, saying it will not go back to being an open international waterway as it was before the war. The U.S., along with Israel, launched the war on February 28th, citing various goals, including toppling Tehran's government and ending its nuclear program. Those have not been achieved, and the conflict has devolved into a fight over the strait, as Iran's assertion of control and attacks on shipping have ground traffic near a halt. Closure of the strait, through which a fifth of the world's traded oil and natural gasoline passed, has driven up the price of fuel and basic goods, roiling the global economy. Trump is also under mounting pressure to end an unpopular war ahead of U.S. congressional elections. After renewing her commitment to a controversial £100 million Church of England fund, apologizing for the church's historical ties to the slave trade, Archbishop Sarah Mullally ended her 10-day Africa tour Tuesday, calling for peace and healing. Quote, "Our world cries out for healing. Millions of people live in fear. Millions are displaced. Hundreds of children do not have access to school," said Mullally in a sermon on August 4th from the Cameroonian capital of Yaounde. "I heard you speak all those things, and I know the people of Cameroon have suffered far too long." The trip marked Mullally's first visit to Africa since her March 25th installation, when she became the first woman to serve as Archbishop of Canterbury. She's also the first in her role to visit Cameroon. The LA Times is reporting that homelessness on Metro's rail and bus system has dropped by 57% since 2024, the agency announced this week. Despite homelessness rising in Los Angeles and throughout LA County since 2025, the count on Metro's buses and rail found a 31% drop over that year. Taken the evening of January 20th, the estimate found 395 to 517 unhoused individuals on the system, compared to 631 to 684 in 2025 and over 1,000.

0: 1,000 in 2024. After a 2024 surge in violence against bus drivers and on trains coincided with a significant drop in ridership, safety became a top priority for Metro leaders. The board approved the formation of an in-house police and emergency management department and brought in a longtime police chief to oversee the operation. Metro launched a program to better oversee its 300 ambassadors, homeless outreach teams, and intervention specialists who are tasked with proactively assisting riders, de-escalating mental health crisis situations, and preempting gang violence without the presence of armed officers. In community news, as August begins, We Grow Family is kicking off back-to-school season by serving families across Los Angeles, Inglewood, and Long Beach. With school supply and grocery giveaways planned throughout the month, they're helping students start the school year with confidence while continuing to provide fresh food and essential resources. 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And lastly, just announced, Martin Lawrence is back on stage and he's bringing the laughs with him. The Y'all Still Know What It Is tour, Friday, November 20th. 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And those are your headlines for this Thursday, the 6th of August, 2026. Later this morning, we are joined by Jeanette Robinson Flint, Executive Director of Black Women for Wellness, to talk about the organization's upcoming From Harm to Healing conference and why reproductive justice remains one of the most urgent public health issues facing Black women today. Then we'll introduce a new segment called Ask Me a Question. Looking forward to that. But before that, we are going to crown a new Black culture historian of the day. We are spending the week discussing Black women who changed America. Black women who changed America. So Black culture historians, put your thinking caps on, and here we go. Clue number one. Many historians call this woman the mother of the civil rights movement because she taught ordinary people how to become community leaders. She developed citizenship schools that taught adults how to read, write, and pass literacy tests required for voting. Clue number two, her educational model was adopted by the Southern Christian Leadership Conference. And clue number three, thousands of future civil rights activists received training through her programs. Who is she? 310-330-KJLH is the number to call, 310-330-5554 if you think you know the answer, and you'll be crowned our Black Culture Historian of the Day. I'll repeat those clues for you. Number one, many historians call this woman the mother of the civil rights movement because she taught ordinary people how to become community leaders. She developed citizenship schools that taught adults how to read, write, and pass literacy tests required for voting. Clue number two, her educational model was adopted by the Southern Christian Leadership Conference. And clue number three, thousands of future civil rights activists received training through her programs. Who is she? 310-330-KJLH, 310-330-5554. Now, I will tell you, this is probably one of the toughest questions that we've had so far. So if you happen to know the answer, this might be a good day to call. You might have a better chance than most days. This is a name that's not terribly familiar to most people, I wouldn't say. 310-330-KJLH is the number to call. I will be back after this to crown our Black Culture Historian of the Day, followed by a conversation with Jeanette Robinson Flint, Executive Director of Black Women for Wellness. 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I'm Dara Starr Tucker. We're back with more of The Front Page right after this, where rhythm meets resistance. This is The Front Page.
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2: 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Kim. Fred Hammond. Jacqueline Carr, Avery Sunshine, and more. 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

0: morning and welcome back to the front page. I am Dara Starr Tucker, and we are here preparing to crown our Black culture historian of the day with, I think, probably one of the toughest questions that we have had. And I'm going to be super, super impressed with whoever gets this one. And hopefully they didn't Google. Hopefully.
1: I find it interesting that only the kings are on the line right now.
0: Well,
1: does that prove that we're smarter than the female species?
0: Just reaching for anything. Just reach for it.
1: We will take any props that we can get.
0: You're awfully chipper this morning. You always say you're struggling, but you got a little spring in your step this morning. I want to know what this is about.
1: I got some great things going on in my life right now.
0: I can tell.
1: So I'm excited about it too. God is blessing your boy right now. So
0: got your guns out. That's always a sign.
1: Well,
0: it's always a sign.
1: It's just I'm feeling really good. You know, you ever been at a point in your life to where, you know, things are starting to turn in a positive direction and you know it can only be divine intervention?
0: Yeah.
1: I think that's what's happening to me right now.
0: That's a wonderful thing.
1: Yeah. I've done some hard praying lately. Hard praying.
0: Yeah.
1: Had a rough couple years and it seems like, boy, I'm turning a corner right now.
0: Yeah.
1: I'm so thankful, you know.
0: Yeah. I'm glad about that. I love to hear that good things are happening.
1: Yeah. And one of those things is, thank you for bringing this up too, by the way, giving me the opportunity to say, I want to give love to the KJLH audience. I mentioned a few days ago that I'm trying to get in contact with LAUSD.
0: Uh-huh.
1: I have a meeting with them tomorrow at 1:30.
0: Wow. How did that happen? Well, somebody
1: just
0: came through.
1: Just numerous people sending
0: me
1: emails.
0: That's
1: and
0: amazing.
1: Letting me. So, yeah, 1:30. And I think my tour is going to be able to come to LAUSD. I appreciate
0: that's wonderful.
1: That,
0: Bo.
1: Yeah, that's big time.
0: That's 1:30. Wonderful.
1: So I'll update you guys on that and how it goes.
0: That's wonderful. I'm so glad to hear that.
1: That's just another thing. Like I'm telling you, it's just, you know, none but blessings,
0: yeah.
1: You know?
0: Yeah, I can tell. There's always there's a little something else going on.
1: I appreciate you noticing, too.
0: Yeah, I notice a lot of things. I'm a noticer.
1: I must admit, Dara knows me very, very well when it comes to all of my personal life as well. She can tell.
0: You don't hide much very well, Danny. I'll have to say, you really don't.
1: You compare me to your father all the time. And
0: Well.
1: Yeah. You don't seem like the type that I can read very well
0: no,
1: a lot of the time.
0: No. That's very intentional.
1: Have you always been that way?
0: I don't know.
1: What would Greg say?
0: What?
1: Would he be able to tell whether or not, you know, you're in a bad mood, good mood, something's on your mind? Could he tell without you saying a word?
0: Sometimes.
1: Yeah.
0: Sometimes. But I pride myself actually in being fairly even in terms of my temperament. You're not going to see me coming in here super happy and jumping off the, you know, walls one day and then the next day I'm just depressed and down. And I really try to keep it as even as possible.
1: Yeah.
0: For the sake of other people. For the sake of myself as well.
1: When was the last time you snapped?
0: Snapped?
1: Snapped.
0: What does
1: that
0: mean?
1: On a family member and just like went off the hinges on somebody.
0: No, that just doesn't.
1: You really never
0: happen.
1: Do that?
0: No, I can't even think of when I've ever done that.
1: I did that yesterday.
0: Stop
1: no,
0: it.
1: Like, I snap on my family pretty regularly.
0: Why are you snapping on your family?
1: You ain't got family members that are just dumb. Keep it a buck. We all do.
0: I stay away from them.
1: Okay.
0: I just stay away.
1: I wish I could.
0: Yeah, I moved very far away for that purpose.
1: Yeah, but, you know, there are, you know, communication devices out there that they can still get in contact with you. You know that.
0: Yeah, no, I just try to keep it chill. I honestly, if I can help you out, I'm going to help you out. If I can't, I can't. And then I just keep it moving.
1: So finances aside, if somebody has some issues going on in their
0: life. I'm not the one to call.
1: Okay.
0: Yeah. I don't do the hand holding. I don't do that. It's terrible to say, but I don't. I'm just not the one who's going to walk you through that. Don't give me that look, Bo. I don't appreciate the judgment.
1: So the young queens in your family can't call you for
2: judgment. I was just looking at
0: you. I feel judged.
2: I'm not. That's not who you are.
0: It feels very judgy. No, when it comes to like my nieces, that would be an exception.
1: Okay.
0: Yeah.
1: Yeah.
0: Yeah.
1: I would hope so.
0: Yeah, but they, you know, they don't
2: judgment,
0: reach out
2: like
0: that often.
2: Said something. I looked up.
0: Well, it's just you have this accusatory.

0: eyes, Bo. I'm telling you, it's just something in the eye. It's just.
1: I think that's your guilt talking.
0: No, it's piercing.
2: I was looking at my phone.
0: He's glaring. You're glaring at me, and I feel judged.
1: All right.
2: Is that better?
3: I would hope the queens could.
0: If they're young and they're my nieces and that kind of, it's like, okay, if you, but I really firmly believe most people are going to do what they want to do in life. Even if they come to you and say, you know, what do you think about it? People just want to be affirmed in what they already want to do. They really do. They want you to say, no, you should feel that way and you should do that. Exactly what you want to do. That's what they want.
3: I totally disagree with that.
0: I'm telling you, watch the patterns. People like a yakety yakety yakety yakety yak. But then they do what they want to do. I have learned this in life. It's a waste of my breath to try to advise you on anything.
2: Still disagree.
3: Yeah, I got young kings in my family. Take my word as gospel. And they go, Danny, I ain't gonna do
0: maybe
3: it, man.
0: Maybe if they're young and they're still at that point where they're really taking in information. But once, you know, most people get to a point where they just do what they want to do.
2: Just had a conversation with my son yesterday.
0: He's still young, though.
2: He'll be 22.
0: Yeah, he's still at the point. But yeah, after you get past a certain point, I ain't fooling with you.
3: So you're talking about grown folks?
0: Yeah, grown folks.
3: Oh, that's different.
0: Yeah.
3: Yeah. You're talking about somebody 35, 40 years old asking for advice.
0: Yeah, y'all don't want advice.
2: Oh, yeah, no.
3: I'm with you on that.
0: You just want me to pat you on the back.
2: Right. Yeah. It's okay. Yeah. That I get.
0: Right.
3: Exactly. I agree with that.
0: So yeah, don't come and unburden yourself on me. I'm not the one.
2: Dara, I have a question.
0: No. I don't want no help. You're doing exactly what you want to do.
2: Tasha came over yesterday.
0: No.
2: She smelled like men's cologne. Should I leave
0: her? You just want a dumpster. All right. We are going to take our station ID. We're going to take our station ID, come back, and crown our Black culture historian of the day.

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0: All right.
2: You've been mighty dancing this last couple days.
0: Because I'm trying, you know, it helps me to get my blood flowing, you know. Got to move the shoulders.
2: Yeah, my traffic helped me get my blood flowing this morning.
0: That's right. You said you had a run near miss or something.
2: Dude, a dude was on a coming on a 405 freeway, and he, I guess, mistook me for another car. He kept trying to run into my car. Pulled right alongside of me and started yelling and flipping me off. And I'm just staring at him like, dude. Then he took his car, went left, and swerved hard right like God. He tried to run into me. I was, man.
0: People are crazy.
2: Then it's crazy because I was like, if I call the police, by the time I get there, he's going to be gone.
0: No. People are crazy. You just try to, as Danny was saying this morning, he was talking about the same thing, just avoiding, like, staying out of the way of crazy people who are just determined that they don't have an altercation.
3: I'm telling you, that's a topic we should bring it to the mic one day.
0: That's for you.
3: When do you get...
0: Because I ain't fighting nobody over nothing.
3: Do you ever intervene with young people in public when they are acting a fool?
0: No.
3: Never?
0: No.
2: You ever been in a fight, Dara?
0: No.
2: Me neither.
0: No.
2: I ain't gonna ask Danny.
3: No, I haven't. I was in Trump country. I got a whole lot of threats. I got death threats up there. But they never approached me. I had a couple of them, you know, make death threats, and they see me in public, and they go, yeah, you're a big dude than I thought you'd be. But, they never stepped to
2: not
3: me.
2: Not even in school? Like high school, middle school? Mm. Once in middle school, almost did. But it was stupid, so I walked away.
0: Somebody said, don't ever get into a situation where you're about to fight with somebody with no health insurance.
3: Like,
0: you got to go and check out what is the deductible for this if I get injured. Like, you're in a completely different headspace than somebody who don't have no health insurance. So avoid all of that at all costs. All right.
3: You remember the family reunion that we had like a few years ago, and they wanted to play some football, tackle football. I said, y'all crazy. Ain't nobody out here got insurance. Ain't nobody out here got, y'all talking about some tackle. You better put that flag football on in right now. Tell them I wanted to play some tackle football in the park.
2: I used to play back in the day.
3: 40-year-old men playing tackle football.
2: I still got it. Yes. Take that first step. I'm a knee.
3: They had like three torn ACLs. Yeah, it's like, come on now.
0: All right,
2: I'm a pick.
0: All right.
2: I'm a hair.
0: Get it together. I'm going to repeat these clues, and I'm going to be very impressed with whoever gets this question today. We appreciate y'all holding the line. Clue number one, many historians call this woman the mother of the civil rights movement because she taught ordinary people how to become community leaders. She developed citizenship schools that taught adults how to read, write, and pass literacy tests required for voting. Clue number two, her educational model was adopted by the Southern Christian Leadership Conference. And clue number three, thousands of future civil rights activists received training through her programs. Who is she? Let's go to the phone lines. I'm very curious to know if we have someone who actually knows the answer to this question this morning. Good morning, Richard, and welcome to the front page.
4: Good morning. Now, you know, I only listened to the first clue, and the mother of civil rights movement would be Rosa Parks. But then you start talking about her school. I'm going to have to say Marva Collins.
0: No, it is not Marva Collins. I'm so sorry, Richard, but you had great guesses.
4: All right.
0: Thank you for calling, Richard.
4: You're quite welcome. You have a great day.
0: All right, you too. Let's go to El Nubian. Good morning, El Nubian, and welcome to the front page.
5: Hey, thank you.
0: Hey.
5: I woke up this morning feeling like an answer I didn't get last week. I was kind of blue. My coworker who's still working saw a young lady that I used to be involved with yesterday, and he hadn't seen her in 3 years, and he called to tell me how good she was looking. So I've been in a funk
3: I don't know where this was going.
2: I'm so confused.
0: I still don't.
5: Well, you guys are always confused. It's Ella Baker.
0: It is not Ella Baker. I'm so sorry.
3: He said that with confidence, too.
0: That was a pretty
3: it's Ella Baker.
0: Pretty twisty, turny story, only to land at the wrong answer, El Nubian. I don't know. But, maybe you can make another connection.
5: Maybe so.
0: Yeah.
2: Don't hurt to try.
5: He didn't take a picture and send it to me, so I didn't.
2: Hey. I was about to say something real creepy.
5: All right, well,
0: that's
5: the second one in the week that I got wrong. So,
0: I'm all for trying. So.

0: just, yeah, keep trying. Keep calling, El Nubian. We love hearing from you. Yeah. Thanks for calling.
1: All right.
0: All right, y'all. I'm telling you, I said this is the day to call. This is the day to call. We've got Ricky, and then if Ricky don't have it, we're going to have to go for round two. Danny, you quit. Just quit it.
2: I'm just saying.
1: Good morning.
0: Good morning, Ricky. How are you?
1: Good morning. Ricky. Okay, you, ma'am. My answer is, would it be Shirley Chisholm?
0: It is not Shirley Chisholm. Not Shirley Chisholm.
1: Oh, Lord have mercy.
0: Good guess, though, Ricky.
1: Thank you.
0: Thanks for calling. 310-330-KJLH is the number to call.
2: I can honestly say I didn't know this one.
0: No.
2: I knew the rest of the week. I did not know this one.
0: Do you know it now?
2: No.
0: Oh, okay.
2: I'm not looking it up. I don't know it. I don't know it.
0: Mia, do you know the answer this morning, Mia? Good morning.
3: Good morning. Is it Biddy Mason?
0: It is not Biddy Mason. Mia, good guess, though.
3: Thank you.
0: Thanks for trying. 310-330-KJLH. Let me repeat these clues.
2: Is it Dara Starr Tucker?
0: It is not Dara Starr Tucker. Many historians call this woman the mother of the civil rights movement because she taught ordinary people how to become community leaders. She developed citizenship schools that taught adults how to read, write, and pass literacy tests required for voting. Her educational model was adopted by the Southern Christian Leadership Conference. Thousands of future civil rights activists received training through her programs. Who is she? Let's go to Rebecca.
2: Gail Anderson.
0: Good morning, Rebecca, and welcome to the front page.
3: Good morning. Is it Septima Clark?
0: It is Septima Clark. Nicely
3: yes,
0: done,
3: ma'am.
0: Rebecca.
3: Thank you. How did you know? I heard about her on a blog by Heather Clark Richardson, who is a historian who comes on and talks about the politics of today.
0: Yeah.
3: And she was talking about how we need to take a page from her now that they're going after the Voting Rights Act.
0: Oh, Heather Cox Richardson.
3: Yeah.
0: Heather Cox Richardson.
3: Yes,
0: yeah. Oh, yeah, yeah, yeah, yeah.
3: Yes.
0: Yeah.
3: Yes. So shout out to Dr. Richardson.
0: That's wonderful. I'm so impressed. Yeah. I am so impressed.
3: Oh, thank you.
0: Septima, S-E-P. T-I-M-A,
3: Poinsett Clark.
0: Clark, very nicely done.
2: Wow.
0: Rebecca?
3: Thank you so much.
0: Congratulations. You have been crowned our Black Culture Historian of the Day, so wear your crown proudly. To me, this is like, I mean, I don't know. This is for me, I think, the toughest question we've ever done.
3: Yeah, this was a difficult one because when Dr. Richardson mentioned her, I was like, wait, I read a lot of Black history. I had those little golden comic books. I've never heard of this lady. So I looked her up. This was just maybe 2 weeks ago.
0: Yeah.
3: So.
0: Heather Cox Richardson is an amazing resource. If you're not following Heather Cox Richardson, she does these daily updates on politics. I mean, these daily talks on politics that she's just...
3: She's amazing.
0: Yeah, Heather Cox Richardson.
3: Level-headed,

0: your crown proudly.
1: I did say, didn't I say that?
0: No.
2: The 21st night of
0: you did. I'm sorry. I didn't hear.
2: Septima.
1: Septima.
2: I'm sorry.
1: Septima. Am I reading that wrong? I don't know if it's Septima or Septima.
2: I think you got a bunch of people Googling right now, which is a beautiful
1: Septima,
2: thing.
1: Yeah, Septima Clark, little note here, understood that education could become a form of political power. Her citizenship schools equipped thousands of Black Southerners with the literacy skills needed to register to vote during the Jim Crow era. Her work quietly strengthened the civil rights movement from the ground up. Why this matters? Democracy depends on informed, engaged citizens. Septima Clark demonstrated that lasting social change often begins in classrooms, churches, and neighborhood meetings long before it reaches the halls of government. And that is what we'll be focused on for our Front Page Live event, which we're calling Mind on the Midterms.
2: Now that's a segue.
1: Thankfully, we're not having to prepare for literacy tests at the polls. All you got to do is actually register and show up. Very low bar.
2: Right.
1: But we are getting informed and engaged at this year's Front Page Live event. It's not the first ever, but it's our first ever.
2: Mm-hmm.
1: And it will be happening at the Women's Health Expo on August 15th, right around noon, I think.
2: Mm-hmm.
1: And featured guests are Temesola Ogunleye, Julius Doyle.
2: All beautiful people.
1: Christian Keys is going to be a very, very gorgeous stage.
2: Yeah.
1: Christian Keys and Eric Benet.
2: Not an ugly Benet. Person on stage.
1: Not an ugly person. I've got to do some fluffing and puffing to make myself worthy. I've got my outfit for the day. Well, I've got part of my outfit for the day. It's going to be very special.
2: Wow.
1: Yes. I'm excited about it already.
2: Okay.
1: Yeah. So I don't buy clothing very often, as you can tell.
2: We know.
1: Falling out of everything. So
2: I've only seen you dressed up once or twice, like I said.
1: Yeah. A couple times. Yeah.
2: At your event and at that, the one event where you performed for.
1: Oh, shut up, Dan.
2: The cleaning crew.
1: Shut up. That was cruel.
2: It was paid.
3: Thank you for this job. Thank you, Janitor.
1: Right. Literally.
2: Literally.
1: Literally.
2: It was great, though.
1: Yeah.
3: Where's my check right now? I gotta go.
1: It really was. What's cool about events where nobody shows up or everybody walks away is that you can do what you want to do. You can
0: wait. Everybody walked away?
1: Yeah. It was literally like they ended the event and dismissed everybody. And then we're like, oh, yeah, by the way, the Art Tucker Band is here. That was Danny's fault.
2: I got her the gig, but, you know, was it paid?
1: It was paid.
2: Okay. Like, I tell young people, don't worry about how many people in this room. Everybody's got a phone. Everybody's recording. Social media. You'll get your audience. You perform like this is the Apollo. Get out there. Make it happen. Cap'n. That's how you do it.
1: I'm too old to be doing this.
2: Yeah, you didn't have anybody recording.
1: Yeah.
2: You should have.
3: They were too busy cleaning the tables.
1: Why would I want to record that, Danny? Anyway.
0: But you guys killing it for that one person right there.
2: They sounded great, though. I'll give you that.
1: Thank you. I'm looking at the back of Danny's head. This is sounding great, but that's all right.
0: You sound great, Don. See you later.
1: Yeah. Hey, see you. Gotta go. Well, coming up on today's show.
0: We're a song about it.
2: Like a hit. Tell me you've seen In Living Color. I know it's a Black show. Guys, gotta make sure.
0: I ain't say it. I didn't say that. That was not me.
2: I just got to make sure.
0: You're not going to say nothing. I didn't say it.
2: All right. I mean, y'all know you're probably SNL and not In Living Color, huh? you want the wide shows. You don't want the In Living Color. Too much color on that show.
0: I don't like the gossip.
2: Okay. How many characters can you name on In Living Color? Mrs. I Know the Black Stuff. Huh? You were testing us on gospel and jazz yesterday. How many characters can you name on In Living Color?
0: Your own friends.
2: Take your time.
0: Under the bus.
2: Take your time. I can name 50 of them, but you go ahead.
0: Got a song coming up.
1: Coming up on today's show.
2: Yeah, exactly.
1: Robinson Flint, Executive Director of Black Women for Wellness, joins us for a conversation about reproductive justice, maternal health, and the barriers that continue to affect Black women and girls across the country. In Living Color was one of my favorite shows. I shouldn't even have to say that, but...
2: Okay.
1: Danny...
2: I'm just continuing the conversation from yesterday.
1: You're gonna get beat up after the show. Now, we talked about confrontations.
2: Let's go. You got the shoulder pads on?
1: Yeah, exactly.
2: She's like a linebacker.
1: I'm bringing it today.
2: Let's go. Let's go.
1: We will also discuss the organization's annual Healing Conference. Are y'all talking about my jacket? I love this jacket.
0: He said it. I just jumped on the joke.
2: He went to Grandma Tucker.
1: Are you kidding me? This this is a beautiful jacket that doesn't fit anymore, but it was beautiful.
0: It's a nice jacket.
2: You are slimming it.
1: I listen to me.

0: told me I couldn't fit this jacket because it was too small a year ago.
1: Wow.
0: Then I wore it in November, and y'all don't even remember this.
1: Yes, I do.
0: And I said, you do?
1: All right, that's not the first time you've worn that jacket.
0: I wore it in November, and I said, this is the first time I've been able to fit this jacket. Mm-hmm. And this is my first time I've worn it, and I've had it for probably 10 years.
1: It was after I gave you the compliment that you thought wasn't a compliment.
0: Yes.
1: I remember.
0: You noticed that I was losing, and I said, this is the first time I've ever been able to wear this jacket.
1: She got mad at me. And remember that day?
0: You just said it weird.
1: You really don't remember that?
0: You said it weird. Mm-mm. And then I wore this jacket, this is the only second time I've worn it since then. This is the other time I've worn it, and I'm absolutely swimming in it today, and I was very disappointed. I was very saddened.
2: The irony of the entire thing is you wore it that day, and you said you couldn't fit it. Now today, you can't fit it.
0: I can't fit it. For the opposite reason.
2: For the opposite reason.
0: And I'm really sad about that.
2: Why are you sad about that?
0: Because I can't fit it, and it's my favorite jacket. Well, 10 years I've been waiting to wear this jacket, and I got to wear it that one day. When
1: you got to wear out of it.
2: You look fantastic, though. Trust me, it's worth it. There's one jacket, but you are healthy. Fantastic.
0: Thank you, Danny. No, I got to get in the gym. We will also discuss the organization's annual From Harm to Healing conference and the solutions being advanced by advocates and healthcare leaders. And we're unveiling a brand new feature on the front page called Ask Me a Question. You're going to find out what that's all about. And so are Danny and Bobo. We're going to learn more about the folks that bring you this show every day. Before that, I don't think we're going to do our second song, Bo. I think we'll just bring our guest in after the break, if that's all right. 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I'm Dara Star Tucker. Stay with us. The front page continues after this. Culture, clarity, and community all here on the front page.
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0: good morning and welcome back to The Front Page. I am Dara Starr Tucker, and we are here this morning. Bo's bopping it out. Bo, I think your blood's flowing this morning. We're here this morning with Ms. Jeanette Robinson Flint, who is the Executive Director of Black Women for Wellness. Good morning, Ms. Flint.
1: Good morning. I appreciate all this positive joy and energy coming into KJLH. Thank you for having me.
0: Yeah, we get our chair dancing on in the morning just to make sure we're the blood's flowing.
1: Some of us are better at chair dancing than on the dance floor, too.
0: Yeah. Well, Black Women for Wellness is just such an important organization. I remember we had you on last year, Ms. Flint, or we had someone from your organization on last year to talk about the event. We're so glad to have you all back again this year. You can find out more about Black Women for Wellness by visiting BW4WLA on Instagram. So BW4WLA, Black Women for Wellness on Instagram. It is a woman-centered, community-based organization that educates Black women and girls about reproductive justice issues and is led by Executive Director Jeanette Robinson Flint. She is also a member of the Los Angeles Coalition for Reproductive Justice, the California Coalition for Reproductive Freedom, and In Our Own Voice, a national coalition for Black women advocating for reproductive justice. So we're so glad to have you here to talk about an upcoming event that you all have that's happening, your 27th Annual Reproductive Justice Conference on Thursday, August 13th here in Los Angeles. You're calling this Harm to Healing, Dismantling Barriers to Reproductive Justice for Black Women and Girls, where you will be confronting the continuum of reproductive harm endured by Black women and girls nationwide. Now, I've heard a statistic that 40% of Black women have suffered some sort of sexual assault or violence. Is that an accurate statistic? And how concerned, I am deeply concerned when I hear that statistic. Why is that? Why is it so much worse than other groups?
1: Because we've always been considered property and property with no rights. So if you look at history throughout, when we were enslaved and brought here, we were property and raped and assaulted on a regular basis. Black Women for Wellness looks at reproductive justice when we have a full spectrum definition.

0: definition of what that means. We're not talking simply reproductive health or even reproductive rights, but all the things that intersect our ability to have autonomy over our body, because that's what we're talking about. How do we own our bodies, and how do we make decisions about our bodies, and what systems do we need in place to do that? So when we say from harm to healing, we're looking at the diaspora or the history of what has been going on with Black women's bodies. And I'm excited about being able to look at the history and excited about using the lessons we learned from the history to bring back our joy, to look at the vision and imagination of where we want to be and how we want to live our lives, because that's what we also have to do. We have to make sure we are looking forward and learning those lessons from the past.
1: Yeah.
0: So thank you for having us here to talk about reproductive justice and what all of that means, especially put into the context of where we are today in this particular society.
1: Mm-hmm. Yeah. We talk, when we hear that term reproductive health, a lot of people go to abortion, which is a form of healthcare. But what you're speaking of when you talk about reproductive justice is so much bigger than that. Can you talk to us about what is encompassed in that term reproductive justice?
0: So when we talk about reproductive justice, we are talking about, yes, more than abortion, right? We are talking about maternal and infant health, the right to have a child, right? So Black women have the highest rates of maternal and infant mortality, meaning more Black women die trying to have a baby and more babies die before their first year. So we're talking about that. We're talking about sexually transmitted infections and HIV in terms of what are the rates of sexually transmitted infections, and some of the, well, the epidemic of sexually transmitted infections is with Black women and in Los Angeles. And it's been that way for the past 10 years or more. So we talk about sexually transmitted infections, and I separate those from HIV, like chlamydia, which is totally curable, treatable, gonorrhea, syphilis, those type of things. And then there's HIV. We also talk about the environmental impact. My favorite line is Black women are overexposed and underprotected from toxic chemicals, right? I'm talking about our hair. I'm talking about personal care products, tampons, pads, etc. I'm talking about the beauty products, the makeup we put on. And I'm talking about the cleaning products, right? Because some of us really love bleach. It gets it white. But is, you know, what other toxic impacts do bleach have? And how do they impact your reproductive health? In that regard, there's a growing infertility rate among Black women. So we're talking about that also. And are we able to get help when we want to have some children, but have some challenges? So when we say reproductive justice, we're talking about all that. When we started Black Women for Wellness, we started with a program called Shingonzi, which is a key Swahili word for auntie. So now we have fierce aunties. But when we started it, we were, you know, helping women one at a time. Mentoring expectant women until the children turn 1 year old. What we quickly found is, oh my goodness, this is a system program, right? Because we're talking 30 years ago when Black Women for Wellness started. We were like, this is a system problem. So we went to some of our elected officials and said, hey, look, we have a problem here. And they were like, nice girls, go home and keep doing what you're doing. So we were like, okay, well, maybe we need to talk civic engagement. So we started a civic engagement program. So we talked to community, to constituents, to say we need to have our elected officials accountable. So we have a civic engagement program where we look at how do we make sure our community is informed. One of my favorite little smiles about the civic engagement program, you've heard of doulas. So when we first had policy that allows doulas for low-income women on Medi-Cal, and we went out to tell our community, hey, we can get a doula, our community said, what's a doula? Right? And so, and that's where we were looking at, okay, we have policy, but we have to make sure our community knows how policy impacts our lives. So that's when, you know, Black Women for Wellness began expanding. We started with maternal and infant health. We started with fierce aunties who look at protecting, supporting, and affirming.

0: I mean, black women through pregnancies. Mm-hmm. So now we have fierce aunties who are having house parties, who are talking about voting and that type of thing. And we also have a group of folks who have grown up, should I say. Mm-hmm. So we're talking about menopause, right? Because our bodies are, we own our bodies for our whole lives. So from womb to tomb, and our bodies go through many changes as we grow older. Mm-hmm. And as we grew up, we were like, maybe we need to start talking about menopause now. Mm-hmm. So we talk about all that too. So that's what, when we do a women's health program, we try to look at holistically and look at the lifespan of the information and education that women need, the policy that we need, and the accountability that we need.
1: Mm-hmm. We are talking this morning with Jeanette Robinson Flint, who is the executive director of Black Women for Wellness. Ms. Flint, where can folks go to register for this event that's happening on Thursday, August 13th?
0: 1 week from today.
1: 1 week from today.
0: 1 week from today. You can go to our website. It is bwwla.org. BlackWomenWellLosAngeles.org is the place that you can go. I just pulled it up, and most of the agenda is there. We're rolling as fast as we can. Mm-hmm. But that's where you can go.
1: Yeah, bwwla.org to register for the event. The organization is Black Women for Wellness. They are hosting an event called Harm to Healing, Dismantling Barriers to Reproductive Justice for Black Women and Girls. Next Thursday, August 13th, from 8 a.m. to 5 p.m. at the California Endowment at 1000 Alameda Street here in Los Angeles. And if you want to follow them on socials, you can find them at BW4WLA on Instagram. Well, your conference doesn't just focus on reproductive health. It also focuses on mental health, spiritual health, housing, domestic violence. Why is it important to treat all of these issues as interconnected rather than treating
0: them as
1: being separate?
0: Because we don't live single issue lives.
1: Yeah.
0: Right. And that's just true. We don't live single issue lives. If we are talking about a woman who's pregnant, we don't want her on the street pregnant. Mm-hmm. Right. So we have to talk about housing. If we want to talk about mental health, is COVID really uncovered some of the mental health challenges that are in our community that was just going unaddressed? Mm-hmm. Right? So spiritual health. Right. And when we say spiritual health, we're not talking about if you're going to church on Sunday or Saturday or Friday. We're talking about, how is your spirit doing? Are you catching the joy that you need to live a whole and full life? Are you able to be gainfully employed or have purpose in your life? Right. So all of that contributes to your health and well-being. It's not single issue at all.
1: Yeah. Yeah. You have one of your conference sessions that you're calling medical bondage. Can you talk to me about that phrase, what that means, both historically and then in today's healthcare system?
0: Ooh, medical bondage. I think that phrase came from a book that we have been reading. But I want to go to the fact that we have been working with a sister named Michelle Broder, mm-hmm. who has a whole art installation in Alabama, Montgomery, Alabama. Mm-hmm. And it's called Mothers of Gynecology. Mm. And the Mothers of Gynecology looks at three women, Annika, Betsy, and I'm thinking the third one is Lucy, but I have to think on that for a minute. But basically, these are three enslaved women who are the mothers of gynecology because white men experimented on them to learn how to do gynecology. Mm-hmm. So that's why we talked about where Black women have been in bondage in terms of to the medical system. And how do we get free from that? Mm-hmm. How do we get the information we need without In memory of how our ancestors were in bondage, mm-hmm. in that regard? How do we break free from those bonds?
1: Yeah, that sounds super interesting. So many topics that you don't even really think of until someone says, hey, this is an important thing to focus on and talk about. We talk about bodily autonomy. And I feel like these are topics that these are conversations that need to happen with young girls even before they enter into adulthood.

0: How do you teach that to young girls, the whole concept of bodily autonomy? How do you begin to incorporate that into a young woman's consciousness?
1: Well, rites of passage. Right. So I'm like looking forward to more and more of Black women's organizations having rites of passage programs. We have one. And this is also one of the ways we did a global connection. We had some interns from Ghana, Namibia, and Ethiopia. And we asked a question to young women, tell us about your first period. Right. And tell us about your first period was for the girls here, as well as the girls in Ghana and Namibia and Ethiopia. And they started sharing that experience of their first period and what it meant for them. Were they able to go to school? Did they have the products that they need? Those type of things. So you start, that's where we started, right? When asking that question and asking that question that connected young women on a global basis. So they see they are not alone. They're not isolated. That the experiences that they are having are experiences that are experienced globally by women, right? Or that are shared globally by women. And then we talk to them about negotiation, right? How do you have a relationship and what negotiations? What's your don't cross your heart stops, right? Where do you have compromise or wiggle room, that type of thing. What things I love about the Rites of Passage program also is that they put together period boxes. And in the period boxes, they have products for your period. They have tea, they have socks, they have a blanket. And each girl that went through our Rites of Passage program wrote a note. And she wrote a note to whoever gets this box about how she experienced her first period and what they have to look forward to. So that is connecting girls to girls and letting them know that there is a future and that they have control over their body, right? And that they have options and options about what they do with their body and when and how.
0: Such an important concept to teach early on, as early as possible. Well, Jeanette Robinson Flint, I want to thank you for coming out to the front page today to talk about Black Women for Wellness's upcoming conference called Harm to Healing, Dismantling Barriers to Reproductive Justice for Black Women and Girls. This is happening next Thursday, August 13th.
1: 1 week from today. I'm so excited.
0: From 8 a.m. to 5 p.m. at the California Endowment. Just about, where is that located in the city?
1: It is, I want to say downtown adjacent.
0: Okay.
1: It's 1000 North Alameda Street. So if you know where Union Station is, you can walk right across the street to the California Endowment.
0: Okay.
1: So it's very much public transportation accessible in that regard.
0: Wonderful.
1: Right. And we'll have great food and we'll have movement, right? So we have a yoga collective that's coming and do a morning stretch, and then we do an afternoon dance break. We have a DJ. It's going to be fun as well as informative, because we don't think that one has to be stoic with a notebook in front of a classroom to get the information that you need. We think it should be interactive. And we also have to like move our bodies, right? Because we can't just, you know, what is it, sitting is new smoking now? Because we sit for so long in front of a screen all day. We won't do that.
0: Yeah.
1: You'll have a chance to interact. You'll have a chance to connect. There'll be resources there. All of that will be happening at the California Endowment next Thursday.
0: Wonderful. Well, you can head to bwwla.org to register for the event. That's bwwla.org to register for Harm to Healing, Dismantling Barriers to Reproductive Justice for Black Women and Girls, next Thursday, August 13th, from 8 a.m. to 5 p.m. at the California Endowment. Jeanette Robinson Flint, have you got one more thing you want to say?
1: One more thing.
0: Okay.
1: Okay. So one more thing is what I didn't talk about is the men's track.
0: Yes.
1: We have a whole track for men, because men are part of the reproductive justice world also. So we have a group of brothers who have been coming every year to talk to men or to talk to women about the role that men play with reproductive justice, how to be supportive and affirming, right? How to what role did you play in terms of, because here we are where we have relationship with men. So we don't leave them out in our conversation. So the men's track, I know Dr. William King from THE Clinic is going to be there and a couple other folks to talk about the role of men. So we are not that women's organization who leave men out of the conversation.
0: Well, wonderful.

0: I'm glad to hear that. All right, Jeanette Robinson Flint, Executive Director of Black Women for Wellness. Once again, you can head to bwwla.org to register for the event. It's called Harm to Healing, Dismantling Barriers to Reproductive Justice for Black Women and Girls, Thursday, August 13th from 8 a.m. to 5 p.m. Ms. Flint, thank you so much for being here
1: with Black Women for Wellness.
0: Thank you so much for being here. We've enjoyed having you.
1: I look forward to seeing you there, maybe.
0: All right, possibly. Possibly. All right, you are listening to Radio Free 102.3 FM KJLH. I'm Dara Starr Tucker. We're back with our brand new segment, Ask Me a Question, after this. You're listening to The Front Page. We're back with Ask Me a Question right after this.
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3: 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Fred Hammond. Jacalyn Carr, Avery Sunshine, and more. 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

0: Star Tucker.
1: Good morning and welcome back to the Front Page. I'm Dara Star Tucker and I'm here this morning with our illustrious producer, Danny Morrison, and with Mr. Bobo at the board. And we're moving into a little mini feature we're going to try out this morning called Ask Me a Question. Now, somebody got real excited before even knowing what the Ask Me a Question feature was about. And he's on the line and wants to ask a question, apparently. So we're going to go to JC, who has a question for us. JC, okay. Good morning. You've got
2: good
1: a question?
2: Morning, good morning. Yes, I do.
1: Okay.
2: Yes, I do. I'm glad you let me say it. Ask it.
1: Okay.
2: You know, you noticed that last night we had a big, in the Democratic Party, the Muslim guy, I guess, right, mm-hmm. won against the other Democratic person. Mm-hmm. And Trump is already jumping on him about being socialist, like Bernie. You know how Bernie was labeled as a socialist mm-hmm. and all that? So how do y'all, and they've been winning a lot of elections, right?
1: Mm-hmm.
2: That Mandami guy.
1: Mm-hmm.
2: How do you guys think that's going to affect in the midterms?
1: That's a good question, JC.
2: I know. We need to talk about that, I think. You know.
1: Yeah, I talked about it quite a bit yesterday, actually.
2: I didn't hear yesterday.
1: Yeah. I did a whole breakdown on it yesterday. We'll be talking about it more in the future. No. You don't have to apologize at all. I mean, folks listen when they listen.
2: Okay.
1: I think instinctively, my reaction is let's not get into a panic. I think that you know, they tend to move the goalposts. They say, well, this person can't

0: in, and then they win against a candidate like Haley Stevens. You're talking about Abdul al-Sayed, who won yesterday, who was a Democratic Socialist. Right. They say, oh, they can't win in the primaries. He won in the primaries, regardless of how much money was being spent.
1: Okay.
0: For the establishment candidate, which was Haley Stevens. Then when he wins, then they said, well, they can't win in the general. And then, you know, oftentimes these candidates are winning in the general election. And then after they win in the general election, it's like, well, you know, they're not going to get to this next place. They're not going to get to this next place. And they just keep kicking the football down the field. I say, you know, there are so many people who are disgruntled with the Democratic Party. I said yesterday, the Democratic Party has a 29% or 27% approval rating. Trump has a 39% approval rating. The Democratic Party in Congress, their approval rating is lower than Donald Trump's, if you can believe that. So people are crying out, this is, you know, there always are these years where the change candidates will be stronger because folks are frustrated with the status quo. So I would not be so quick to assume that they don't have a chance, you know, of winning. A lot of folks are now declaring that, oh, well, this just messes Democrats up in that particular race for Michigan. I don't believe it. I don't necessarily believe that. I think this is going to bring out a lot of folks who are really hungry for something different. And I think Democrats are really not understanding that we are in a new era. They're not understanding in this era of Trump, you have to operate completely differently. I love how plain spoken Mamdani is. I love how plain spoken al-Sayed is. And, you know, a lot of these folks, they're just different. And then that's what a lot of folks are looking for now. And they're looking for people who have real solutions and who are not afraid to say, you know, yes, universal health care for all, free Palestine or whatever, you know, and not talk like a politician. So I don't know. It excites me. I feel like this is the kind of change that we've been asking for.
1: But they tried to use that against Obama. Remember when he tried to bring his name up, kept using he was saying Obama.
0: Yeah.
1: But it didn't work either. So maybe this won't be the same way.
0: Right. Yeah. I mean, to have a name like Abdul el-Sayed, it's like before he even opens his mouth, there are going to be people who just assume he's anti-American. Yeah. Oh, but I mean, if you've listened to this guy speak,
2: he's sharp.
0: He's got a little, you know, there's so many of these politicians now that are very much influenced by Obama.
1: Yeah, might be.
0: Yeah, you can hear it. You can hear it. But yeah, okay. I'm watching it closely, though. But we appreciate the question, JC.
1: Okay, you're welcome.
0: All right, thanks for calling.
1: Okay, bye-bye.
0: All right. Well, he took advantage of the opening.
2: Queen, I got to tell you, if there's one thing that I'm concerned with, I know we got to get to our new segment here. If there's one thing I'm concerned with, you watch over the next, what we got, 3-4 months here? Watch the rise of Islamophobia.
0: It hasn't gone away.
2: It's going to be more with that cat winning yesterday. Yeah. Watch.
0: I mean, look at what happened with Mamdani.
2: Right.
0: Same thing.
2: Mm-hmm.
0: And I love it that it's being confronted and we're looking it in the face.
2: Right.
0: And it's like, okay, open your mouth and say exactly what it is. Just show me who you are in this moment. And, you know, if you're going to be that blatant about it, I want to see these people be exposed.
2: Well, they just feel that we're marching towards Sharia law in real time right now.
0: Man has spoken unequivocally about his love for the Jewish people. He says, my love for the Jewish people has nothing to do with my feelings about the state of Israel.
2: Right.
0: I love Jewish people and I love the Jewish faith. I loved how confidently he spoke. I reposted that on my threads yesterday. Because you have got to come and speak unequivocally like that, especially if your name is Abdul el-Sayed.
2: Yeah.
0: You've got to make it clear, you know, I don't have hatred for anybody. I mean, but, you know, these Christian nationalists, in my estimation, are just as bad as a lot of these extremists, Islamic extremists. And we don't want to talk about it. You know, we don't want to admit that.
2: Yeah.
0: You know, Timothy McVeigh, who blew up the federal building in Oklahoma City, was a Christian nationalist. Mm-hmm. He was inspired by Christian extremists.
2: Yep.
0: We've got just as big a problem as they do in a lot of those areas. So I'm, you know, we need to deal with our, you know, our prejudice and our ignorance in some of those areas. So,
2: but does it concern you? I just saw the poll that came out on CNN behind our backs a few minutes ago that the odds are now worse now that al-Sayed has won.
0: Oh, please.
2: If his competitor had won, there were better odds of them winning the general election.
0: I don't believe that.
2: I'm just telling you what CNN
0: The more publicity that this man gets, because the other guy ran unopposed, Mike Rogers, the Republican, ran unopposed. And if that happens, you're not getting your name out there. Now, al-Sayed is a national figure. I realize that doesn't really matter for local Michigan politics. But the fact that he is becoming a national star is only going to elevate him. And is only going to put him in a better position for that race.
2: Mm-hmm.
0: So we will see what happens, as you said, in the next 3-4 months. A lot can change. He was the underdog. He's not anymore.
2: He ain't no underdog now. He's the favorite now.

0: Yeah, he's. I would not be surprised if he comes through, you know. So we'll see. Michigan's purple. Yeah. It could go either way.
1: God, can the Dems take the Senate? You don't want to jinx it, but I tell you
0: Let's
1: what.
0: Let's hope so. The Graham Plattner thing in Maine just messed everything up. I mean, but you know.
1: It's looking like it could happen.
0: It might. It might.
1: You don't want to jinx it though.
0: Yeah, I think it's crazy that it's becoming so difficult.
1: Yeah.
0: What's funny, Bo?
2: Danny, a few minutes ago, goes, I know we got to get to the segment, but then follows up with three more questions after that.
0: Our segment is kind of blown a little bit.
1: This is too important, though. I'm sorry.
2: It was just funny, though. Like, it is important, but it was just funny. Like, I know we got to get to the question, but let me ask you
0: We'll have room for literally one round of Ask Me a Question. This is literally where we get to sort of go in a round and ask one, and now we got somebody else calling.
1: Because it's an important topic.
0: It is.
1: Okay.
0: We're going to go in a circle, and we are open to anything. I can ask you anything about your life, your views. I can ask you anything about history, your feelings about whatever, your tastes, your favorite this and that, what you did, what you had for lunch yesterday, anything. Anything.
1: I'm an open book. You know, I don't care, so let's go.
0: Okay, so the idea was that I would ask Danny a question, I would ask Bo a question, Bo would ask me and Danny a question, Danny would ask Bo and me a question. But I don't know that we have time to do all of that.
2: We do, if we just keep it brief.
0: Keep it brief. All right.
2: And just answer the question.
0: Just answer the question. All right, so we're going to go around. So Danny, we'll both ask Bo a question. I'm not sure how this works, but anyway.
1: We'll figure it out.
0: We'll figure it out.
2: Let's do this. Dara, ask Danny. Danny answers, then you ask me. Danny was the first question he asked you, then he asked
0: me. Let's start with Danny. Danny's always a good one to start with.
1: Thanks.
0: So Danny, you're tossing a question to both me and Bo. We'll try to be quick, okay?
1: Oh, you want me to ask the question
0: first?
2: Yes,
0: you're asking.
2: Is it the same question for both of us or different question?
0: No, whatever he wants to ask of either of us. No.
1: Wow.
0: Yeah. And I haven't thought about this at all, so I don't have my questions prepared.
1: I haven't either. What is the biggest struggle you've come across since you've moved to Los Angeles?
0: Oh, goodness, Danny.
2: Dealing with me.
1: Probably.
0: That's a hard one. I would say, yeah, it's kind of a navigating...
1: This is your game, Queen. This is your game.
2: Her segment is she's not going to answer it.
1: Come on.
0: I'm an honest person, and I don't like to skirt. So why are you looking at me crazy?
2: You're not answering a question.
1: Are we being transparent or not?
0: Okay, financial stuff, navigating the financial stuff, and then navigating work. Those have been the biggest challenges. Okay.
2: I feel like she had enough time to think of a top-out answer.
1: And that's a really generalized answer. Shocker.
0: Come on, that's real. Okay, now ask him.
1: Look at you throwing me. go, Bo. How does somebody so intelligent remain a Dallas Cowboys fan?
0: Stop it.
1: That's what I want to know from you.
0: Stop
2: Loyalty.
0: It.
2: Loyalty.
1: No doubt.
2: It's one of the oldest jokes, but truth in the books. Men are more loyal to their sports teams than anything else in the world.
1: We won't cheat on our barbers, and we won't cheat on our teams, but we will cheat on our women.
2: Well, I'm not.
0: Damn, Danny.
1: I'm just telling you what they say. That's what they say. I'm not a cheat personally, but you know.
0: I believe Lakers you when you say that,
2: Lakers, Cowboys, and then Dodgers. And LA Kings. That's my teams.
1: So if the Clippers won the title and they had a parade, would you show?
2: I would. I'm a fan of my city, so I support every team in my city.
0: We don't have time for all these follow-up questions.
1: We'll get on a run.
0: We will. Okay, Bo.
2: No, but I would support
0: Bo,
2: them.
0: Bo, your turn.
2: Dara?
0: Yes, Bo.
2: At what point did you come to the realization that, you know, singing is something that I want to do professionally? Like, do you remember that aha moment?
0: Yeah, I was living in Switzerland and trying to figure out where I was going to go from there. I had already worked for a couple of years in the corporate world. I did my degree in German international business and German studies. And so I thought I was going to be climbing this corporate ladder for years. And then I got into the corporate world and I didn't like it. So I ended up moving to Switzerland and just trying to figure my life out and started writing when I was in Switzerland. It's when I wore Beautiful Sun, the song that plays in the mornings. And so, yeah, I was watching CNN, saw an interview with Winona Judd, who was talking about being in Nashville and talking about how there weren't a lot of songwriters, which is not true. And I was like, well, man, I've been writing here. Maybe I could do that. That's when I decided to move to Nashville. Yeah.
1: Nice story.
2: Daniel.
1: Yeah.

0: Mine's is kind of a two-parter.
1: Okay.
0: Did you play sports in high school? Like, did you play any kind of sports in high school?
1: No.
0: Okay, well then, when did fitness become a way of life for you?
1: I turned 30 and saw myself on Wheel of Fortune. You guys have seen the tape.
0: Yeah, that's your caller ID picture.
1: It is now your phone.
0: It is. When you showed me, I literally took a picture of it. It's your caller ID picture.
2: Oh, wow,
1: well, thanks. I didn't like the way I looked on TV.
2: Really?
1: I had a little chunky on there, yeah. I was. And you guys don't know. I don't know if it's true anymore with 4K TVs, but back in the day, your analog TVs add 10 to 15 pounds.
2: Yeah, they do. They did.
1: So I was looking, I could wear a hula hoop as a belt on there.
2: What year was that?
1: 2001.
2: Okay, wow.
1: Yeah.
2: Wow.
1: Although, y'all know I dominated that show. We ain't going to get into that. I dominated that show.
0: You remind us every single time.
2: That's what I'm saying. This is going to be the same. When he is 79 years
1: dominated
2: old.
1: Dominated that show. And one of the people on there.
0: The statement is going to be, but I ain't going to talk to you about that.
1: Right. That's right. One of the people was a Harvard guy, too, and I slapped him around, too. But, you know, I'm just saying.
2: Amazing. It's something to be proud of.
1: Yeah.
2: Just spinning a wheel and
1: my weight wasn't something to be proud of. I need to spin the block as heavy as I am on
2: it. It wasn't Jeopardy, Danny. It was Wheel of Fortune.
1: I can do Jeopardy, too.
2: You literally...
0: I thought we said we weren't going to get sidetracked.
1: I can do Jeopardy.
2: Quit lying.
1: I can do regular Jeopardy and rock and roll Jeopardy.
0: You can't do Black Culture Historian of the Day. How are you going to do Jeopardy?
2: Sure can. Lying.
0: Come on, man.
2: Lying.
1: Anytime.
2: All right. Well, I don't know what I want to ask you guys. My goodness. Mm-hmm. My goodness, Bo.
1: Because why would you? It's your game. Why would you?
2: Bo. What kind of challenges do you think you will face as like an older dad? You're going to be like 60 something when your son is graduating college. How do you think that's going to differ from what you dealt with as a young dad? Because you were a really young dad and now you're going to be kind of an older dad.
0: 21 when little Bobo was born and I was 42 when Nono was born. So for me, I think it's just going to be a matter of having the energy to go and do everything.
2: Yeah.
0: And hopefully I'm far enough in my career where I'm not working as much as I am now, which is like 7 days a week. And I can spend time with him and be there for more activities as he grows older.
2: Yeah.
0: Maybe gets into sports or, you know, acting or whatever he wants to do. World's an open book for him.
2: Yeah.
0: We don't know how the world's going to be in 20 years. So we don't know how it's going to be in... We don't know how it's going to be next year.
2: Right.
1: We don't know if we're going to be here in 10 years, but, you know.
2: We'll be here.
1: Mm.
2: We'll be here. Every generation feels like that.
1: Mm.
2: We'll be here. All right. Very nice, Bo.
1: Ask me anything. I told you. I could do an AMA because you can literally ask me anything.
0: No, you can't.
2: Okay.
0: Yeah. There's been multiple times you said I can't talk about that.
1: Well, you know, for family, it's different.
2: What is your ideal woman?
1: You are just so foul.
2: I know I am.
1: Foul.
2: I know I am because I have my theories.
1: You go put me on blast like
2: that. I'm going for the jugular.
1: Because
2: I have my theories.
1: That's why you saved me for
2: last. No, I had no idea what I wanted to ask you. I have my theories.
1: Wow.
2: And I want to hear it from your mouth. And I want to see if you're going to be honest with what I think the truth is.
1: She's got to have a relationship with God.
2: Okay.
1: The woman on my arm has to want to chase God with me. She has to take care of herself. She ain't got to be some hard body gym rat, but she has to take care of herself.
2: Uh-huh.
1: I like a woman that's communicative. I like a woman that if she has children and she has to show me that she's maternal.
2: Mm-hmm.
1: She also has to bring peace to my life,
2: mm-hmm.
1: you know, and she ain't got to be the most educated either, but at least strive to. Why are you looking at me? Why are you looking at me like that? But she has to always be striving to know more and do better. No doubt.
2: Uh-huh.
1: Yeah. I had a queen tell me the other day, a female friend of mine. She said, all these guys that are going out these days, all they want to do is hit the clubs and have. I want a man that I can just lay up in bed and we can just read on a Saturday
2: mm-hmm.
1: and then watch a Netflix movie and fall asleep. I said, that's fire.
0: I don't know too many dudes hitting clubs.
1: You don't know dudes hitting clubs?
0: I don't know too many in my circle that hitting clubs.
1: Oh,
0: like
1: man,
0: that.
1: I know. Man, my family, I got some young bucks in the club all the time.
0: Even a young
1: Although dude. They don't dance anymore, though, man. You go in clubs, everybody's standing around.
0: That's the old wallflowers. They've been forever.
1: It's like men don't dance anymore. Women dance with themselves. They're just like, come on, girl. Yeah, come
0: men,
1: on.
0: Never mind.

0: Yeah.
1: I find it very interesting that Bo is married to a highly accomplished woman.
0: Mm-hmm.
1: I don't know that you really want that.
0: Here comes the theory. I know where you're going.
1: I don't know that you really want that. And it's very interesting. It's just a very interesting thing. I think Bo is very, very proud of the fact that he's married to a highly accomplished woman. Like, he loves that. It seems to me that you love that. But I don't think you need that, Danny. That's my feeling.
0: It's interesting you use the word need.
1: Yeah.
0: That's interesting.
1: Yeah.
0: Yeah.
2: Nice microphone.
1: Got the wire. Am I wrong? Am I right? Am I wrong?
2: On.
1: Am I wrong? Am I right?
0: It's just not something that I need.
1: Yeah.
0: No.
1: Yeah. Okay.
0: But.
1: Okay.
0: You think that I? Do you think that I have to have a woman that ain't got some brains in her head? Is that what you're trying to say without saying it?
1: It's not brains.
0: What do you think it is?
1: It's not brains. I just think it's accomplishment. I think that you are the birthday. I think you are. You have to be the star of your relationship. That's my feeling about it.
0: Okay.
2: What made you say it about me and Lady Bobo?
0: All right.
1: Because it's what is. It's the reality. She is highly accomplished. You speak very highly of the fact that she is accomplished, and you're very impressed with that, and you're proud of it. You talk about it. But that's a feature of your relationship, and it's like, oh, this is great. I get to be with this woman. But I don't think if Danny introduced us to someone, he'd be like, well, she does this and she does that. It'd be like,
0: I'm like, shy.
1: Sit over there.
0: But let me tell you what I'm doing.
1: Look pretty, exactly.
2: If it's somebody that I love, regardless of, you know, relationship status, whether it's a friend, like, I pump, like, literally, no joke. Like, I've gone to Chris and talked to him about you doing Taste of Soul. Like, mm-hmm. literally had a full-blown conversation with him about him. When I told you I was going to do it, I do it. If it's somebody that I know is talented, mm-hmm. I pump them up. I big them up. Danny does the same thing. If he knows that somebody, and I've witnessed this, like, that somebody's good at something, mm-hmm. Danny will pump you up, and yeah. that's my thing. And I feel like my wife does not give herself the credit that she deserves. I think she gives it to... She doesn't like to brag about herself, mm-hmm. but to be an African-American woman and
1: in that space.
2: Be in that space,
1: yeah.
2: working as a Disney Imagineer is an accomplishment. And
1: with, huge accomplishment.
2: Her
1: huge.
2: Portfolio, the stuff that she's worked on, like if you've been to Disneyland here and been to Toontown, mm-hmm. she had a hand in that.
1: Wow.
2: Marvel Avengers Campus, she had a hand in that. If you've gone to Florida and been to Pandora, which is Avatar's land, she had a hand in that. Like, I can go on and on, like, but... I know it's off topic, but I pump people up who deserve it. Like, yeah. Dara, I've told you on air, you're an amazing singer.
1: Thank
2: you're an
1: you.
2: Amazing talent. You're the show that you were doing before Front Page, the breakdown that mm-hmm. we have, was amazing. I look
1: Thank
2: forward
1: you.
2: To doing that every Monday, like, to run that and listen to it. Learned a lot.
1: Thank you. I appreciate
2: like,
1: that.
2: Danny, ain't nobody got no beer like Danny. Like, look at that beer.
0: And if Janet Jackson is listening,
2: which she's not.
0: If she's listening, I'm available and I'm ready. I've been waiting.
2: Hi, Danny.
0: 30 years I've been waiting for Janet. No, actually, 40
1: Janet,
0: years.
1: Janet would outshine you, though, Danny.
0: And, okay.
1: I don't know.
0: She can outshine. I will be Danny Jackson. I will take her last name.
1: Stop it.
0: Let's go.
1: That would get old real
0: Let's
1: quick.
0: Go.
1: 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We'll have to bring this feature back maybe on Monday. Stay tuned for the Steve Harvey Morning Show with the Day Lamar. I'm Dara Star-Tucker. Until tomorrow, stay loud and stay lifted.
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Well, so much is happening, of course. We're going to get you updated. A lot of folks still calling me now trying to figure out if they could be a part of the KJLH Women's Health Expo. Yes, you can. I'll give you some full details a little bit later on this morning. Looks like we have a measles exposure again. This time the warning is going to Universal Studios. We'll talk about why you need to be very concerned about this one. The FDA has approved another mRNA flu vaccine. A lot of folks are still skeptical of these vaccines. I'll tell you what folks are saying. And then we're dealing with issues, looks like, when you're getting out this summer for LAX. I'll tell you some things can help you get around that area a little bit better. And then, of course, going out to the California beaches could be a little risky. I'll tell you why you should be a little bit more concerned if you're headed to the sand and the water. We'll talk about all this and more as we get started on this Thursday morning. Now, those of you that are rolling through traffic, here are a few things that could watch out for out there. It could be a little slow for you in some areas. Look, you got Lorena Street from the westbound 60. It's tied up there. Heads up. Devonshire Street from the southbound 405 is an issue. And then you're back over. Looks like the 5800 block of DeSoto Avenue. A little slow and go there with maintenance, but that's okay. We'll get it cleared up for you here in just a bit, all right? So good morning, family. It's Adé Lamar. 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

0: attitude. But after he got beat in his last fight, he knew it was it for him. He said, hey, man, I just wanted to see, but it's over for me. I'm going to hang it up. But what a great career he had. But he came back after 3 years. I've been out of comedy. I've been out of stand-up for a long time, man. Even though I stand up and still tell jokes on TV and all like that, it's still a little bit different animal. So,
1: and on this show.
2: On this show.
0: Yeah, you know, I might come out and make a couple spot appearances, you know. Walk out on stage, some surprises with some boys. But I've been saying that since I retired. They
1: Tommy
0: ain't went out
1: you
0: there
1: to
0: yet.
1: Open for him, all the time.
0: Yeah, Tommy don't want that though.
2: After all you just said, now Tommy don't want it.
0: Yeah, I might not be what I ain't, but I got a hell of a five though. Woo.
1: All right, thank you guys. Coming up in 32 minutes after the hour. Right. Speaking of Tommy, he's gonna run that prank back right after this.
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5: 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We're preparing for a beautiful day Saturday. That's going to be August 15th. So make sure you're there at the LA Convention Center bright and early. All right. Speaking of bright and early, some of you are already out this morning rolling around in this traffic, causing a few problems. The westbound 60 at Lorena Street, the off-ramp is tied up. That's going to be a little slow and go. That collision is there. Northbound 5 at Olive Avenue, there's a traffic hazard, so work around that. And then we're back over at Atlantic on the westbound 91 with an animal hazard there in Santa Fe Springs. So be aware of those as you get out there and slow down, all right? Good morning, family. It's a day. 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

0: Sandra in Myrtle Beach. Sandra writes, I'm ready for my grandkids to go home because I've had them for almost 2 months. When my kids were young, I sent them to my parents' house for only 1 week, not the whole summer. I feel like my daughter is taking advantage of me. How do I stop this from happening again next summer?
1: Well, 2 months. You ain't gonna like my suggestion. So, do you want to? Unless you want to do another question, because you're not gonna like my answer.
0: This is the last one.
2: Yeah, let's go ahead.
3: Let's hear what this is.
0: Last one. Go ahead.
1: Well, when she come to get them, they ain't gonna be there.
0: Yeah, you're right. We didn't like that.
1: Where are they gonna be at? Yeah. Yeah. Foster care.
0: Oh my God. You're right. We didn't like it. You're right.
1: That's the only long-term child care solution I've ever heard of.
0: All right.
1: So now your baby's over there at the Peterson's house. You can go over there and fill out the paperwork and see if you can get them back.
0: That concludes Ask the CLO for today. Coming up at the top of the hour, we'll have some entertainment and trending news for you right after this.
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10: 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All right, we'll see you then. Moving through traffic this morning, well, there are a few things that are going to slow you down, but that's okay. Vermont Avenue, the on-ramp, the westbound 105, there's a reported fire there. So that means look-to-loos are trying to see what's happening while emergency crews are trying to get there to put it out. Please do what you can to let them through. Southbound 110 at Florence Avenue, we do have a collision there. And then we're back over on the northbound 5 at Lancashire Boulevard with a hazard in that area. So be aware of those as you make your way out on this Thursday morning. All right. Good morning, family. It's a day, Lamar. 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
4: I like it.

0: Her upstairs in her rocking chair watching that TV. That was the better place for me.
1: Yes, sir.
0: So yes, sir. So say that conversation when you have it for me. Mm-hmm. You know?
2: Yeah. Yeah. But yeah, the way they're treating her is just unimaginable, that you could be so low and unfeeling and uncaring and hateful and disgusting. This is horrible, you know?
1: Yeah.
2: But anyway.
0: Y'all better be let me be
1: quiet. We stand with the family, Justice
2: Absolutely.
1: For Nolan Wells. We stand with her and her.
3: I ain't waiting on Crump. I'll tell you that right now. I wouldn't be waiting on Crump.
2: Okay.
4: Not waiting on
1: okay,
4: Crump.
1: Moving on.
2: Yeah, stop.
3: I'm telling you, I'm not waiting on Crump. Doing the love Crump.
2: We're going to switch gears here. Gonna switch gears here and say congratulations to Keke Palmer. Keke will replace Carson Daly. Did you realize we've moved on?
4: Tommy's still
2: trying to move on.
3: I'm going by their house. I can tell you that right now. I promise.
2: Yeah.
3: Care nothing about your mama.
0: I know he's stupid. I know that.
4: Yeah.
0: But I support him this time.
2: You had to qualify that.
0: I'll be off his bandwagon later on today. But right
1: but on
0: now,
1: this subject right here, right now,
0: I'm with him. Oh, he gonna negate it in a minute. He gonna say something real ignorant. We gonna go, oh, here he is.
2: And then
0: now,
2: you won't be with them.
4: All right, coming up.
0: I regret it. But,
2: coming up at 20 minutes after. We'll talk about we'll have more of the Steve Harvey Morning Show right after this.
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0: Hey, information is on the way, y'all. What's the word around the city?
7: Well, looks like, Steve, we've got another confirmed case of measles. L.A. County health officials are warning visitors that went to Universal Studios Hollywood. You may have been exposed to this infectious disease. The person visited the theme park July 26th from 10 a.m. to 9 p.m. They're saying that if you were in that area, you do need to take precautions. You need to confirm whether or not, find out whether or not you've been vaccinated. There is a vaccine for it, of course. They're saying call your local health provider, look for the symptoms, and of course, make sure you let folks know that you've been around, all right? The symptoms of measles, runny nose, cough, fever, rash, red, watery eyes. Of course, the warning comes as we have cases that are popping up nationwide. California, we've had more cases this year, double than we had last year. So please, everyone, take those precautions. And if you would like a vaccine, if you get to be vaccinated, talk to your doctor. They're able to help you, all right? Let's take a look at traffic. Making moves out there. Northbound 110, Avenue 43, there's a hazard. Let's not make it a collision because that area can bottleneck really quickly. And then on southbound 17 at the 91, you got a collision. Temple City Boulevard from the westbound 10, that's tied up a bit. So be aware of all of those out there, all right? Don't forget, the KJLH Women's Health Expo is right around the corner. Folks are getting registered. We love that. We need that. 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You can get that done right there, all right? Good morning, family. It's a day. 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

0: think that that's their right. You got Carla. You got to make America great again. Come on now.
1: And what is so great about that again? What is so great about that?
2: I missed
1: trying
2: it.
1: To figure that to them, one out.
2: All this greatness going on. I missed
1: trying
2: it.
1: Trying to figure that out.
0: Because for them, they were in control.
1: They're still in control.
2: Y'all better get out and vote. Y'all keep thinking it doesn't matter. Now you see, it does. It actually does.
1: Or else they wouldn't be doing all this stuff to try and stop you from voting. All this redistricting and all of this stuff. They wouldn't be doing that so you could not vote.
2: Right.
1: They want you to not vote.
2: Yep.
1: That's what they want. Your vote matters.
0: Yeah.
1: You matter. 88 days until the midterm elections. If
2: get
1: you have
2: registered.
1: Not registered, please register. Yeah.
2: Stop playing. This is not a game. This is not a drill. This is a real thing.
1: This is your life. This is your life.
0: It is.
1: All right, guys. Thank you. Coming up at 34 minutes after the hour, we're going to talk about Shaq on why he lost his family. We'll talk about that right after this.
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4: Thank you, thank you, thank you. We are rolling through this beautiful Thursday morning. A little bit later on this morning, you're going to get to hear from some young people that are really doing the work. Not only are they keeping those grades up, but they're working in our community. So we are excited to bring them in so you can meet them. And a young lady, her journey to Howard, it hasn't been easy, but she's working on it. We're going to invite you to share with her as well your stories of college. So get ready for that, all right? Let's roll through a little traffic this morning. Making your way, there could be some issues for you out there. Westbound 105 at Long Beach Boulevard, the off-ramp is tied up with collision there. In the southbound 710 on the westbound 105, it's a hit and run, no injuries. Well, there are injuries. That means emergency crews are there. So let them get through, folks. Let them get through. And then back over on the southbound 710 at San Bernardino Boulevard, that's going to be a problem for you as well. So careful in those areas, all right? Good morning, family. It's a day. 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
1: You know, men are really, really not nurturing is not really what we do.
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1: Now, he looking at a week of you need a bath. You ain't walking. Now, you want some more soup.
3: You
1: the game on. You all in here. You
3: the
1: know,
3: game is on. What that got to do?
1: You need to be washed.
2: In sickness and in health. He took that
0: bath. I got to get you to that bathroom. We got a problem.
3: What is the problem?
2: You guys are such babies. What?
1: Yeah. And if you start before I get out that door, I don't need to be in here for this. Hey, wait, wait, whoa, baby. Whoa, wait a minute. God damn, I took too long getting you in here.
3: I wasn't expecting that one. You are so stupid.
1: You have got to wait. You have got to wait till I get out here. Did I take too long getting you in here? Baby, as soon as I set you down, you just started. I think I got to get out this door.
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3: According to Yahoo.com, on a recent episode of Shaq's Netflix show Post Moves, Shaq talked to his son, Sharif, about what it takes to play professional basketball. Shaq said, quote, "Are you ready to live that life? If you

0: my husband was having sex in your hotel too loud. And I asked him his address, and he won't give it to me. And I'm on my way down there, and I'm about to call my husband since he won't answer your call. And I did hear him talking to you in the background.
1: Okay. Well, did you hear who he was talking to?
0: No, I didn't.
1: Okay. He was talking to me, but do you know who I am?
0: No, I f-ing don't. And I don't really care.
1: But do you know Tommy at all?
0: Do I know Tommy? No.
1: Do you know Tommy?
0: No.
1: Okay. Do you know nephew Tommy from the Steve Harvey Morning Show? Do you know
0: Are
1: him?
0: Are you kidding? You asshole. How dare you? That's messed up, Tommy. Oh, my. I'm not your friend right now, Tommy. And I don't like you anymore. I just want you to know.
1: Oh, come on, Tommy, man. Come on. Come
0: that on. Ain't funny. It's not funny, Tommy. It's really not.
1: Okay. All right. I don't want to get off the phone and we're on bad terms now. We got to get back. We got to be on good terms when we get off the phone. Okay? Come on, Dominique. Laugh with me, baby, please.
0: Well, I don't know if you'd be laughing if somebody called you with this. But okay.
1: I would. You have a sister. Your sister's name is Lydia. Am I right?
0: Yes.
1: Lydia is who got me to prank phone call you, baby.
0: Oh, my. Okay, it's really going down now. I got something for you and her. So let me see you in the streets, Tommy.
1: Okay, let me ask you this, though, before you go. At least give me this. What's the baddest radio show in the land? Come on, let me ask.
0: You know, Steve Harvey and Nephew Tommy. You know what, Tommy? You used to be my favorite. But now, I'm rolling with Steve. You could kiss my ass.
1: Oh, come on.
2: All right, he was stupid, but let's keep it down. Keep the volume down. Keep it down. Keep it down.
3: Shh.
2: You ever had to whisper
3: hell
2: through
3: no.
2: it?
4: They treat me like
5: Stop
4: trash.
5: Going,
4: they treat me like Jesus. Trash.
3: Oh no, you didn't. Come on, baby, go. Treat me like trash.
5: What is that?
2: I don't know.
4: I like that one.
2: I don't know, but it sounds kind of good.
4: Well, what is that? It's so funny. All right, thank you guys. Coming up next is my
3: Eat
4: strawberry
3: it like a Whataburger.
4: The subject for the strawberry letter for today: they hate when I bring the pastor. That's coming up next, right after this.
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10: Thank you. We are making moves out here this morning. A lot of folks already up and out getting through it, but there are some things we do need to watch out for. Look, guys, we were talking.

0: talking earlier about the measles outbreak, right? Well, there's something else going on. Salmonella outbreak linked to the jalapenos at Chipotle. Now, that just upset a lot of folks because a lot of folks love Chipotle. They're investigating this outbreak of these peppers there, sickening about 345 people in 27 states. 36 people have been hospitalized. No deaths have been reported. That's good news. Now, these jalapenos, they were supplied by California-based Coast Citrus Distributors and sourced from Mexico. Now, everyone, don't jump up and get, you know, freak out, but do take precautions, all right? So do take precautions. Additional cases have been reported, and yes, California is on that list. So make sure you are taking those precautions. Please hold the jalapeno peppers. Let's take a look at traffic. All right, we're getting through Topanga Canyon Boulevard for the westbound 118, a hazard there. Eastbound 10 at State Street with a hazard. Then the westbound 105 coming in with a full accident there. We're going to get it cleared up for you. Westbound 105 at Normandy, working to get that done. All right, so good morning, family. It's a day. 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

0: 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We could be reading your letter live on the air, just like we're going to read this one right here, right now. And you never know, it could be yours.
1: It could be yours. Buckle up and hold on tight. We got it for you. Here it is. Strawberry Letter.
0: Thank you, nephew. Subject, they hate when I bring the pastor. Dear Stephen Shirley, I'm a 53-year-old married woman and my husband is 57 years old. We have three children that live close to us, but they don't visit us like they used to. My husband became a pastor in his 40s, but he was still working full time, so he never got to minister at our church. That all changed last summer, and now it's very difficult to hang out with him. He thinks he's perfect.

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5: 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I know you're thinking, oh, that sounds so far away. 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January 14th through the 18th, Mary, Mary, Kim, Fred Hammond, Avery Sunshine, and so many others. 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All right, Westbound 105 at Crenshaw Boulevard. The on-ramp is tied up a bit there, so careful there. Southbound 710 at Atlantic, that's going to be a problem for you. Northbound 5 at the 60, that crash, we're working to get it clear for you. In the meantime, just slow down out there. 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You've been in an accident. You shouldn't stress. You should be getting better. Let the SOS Lawyers take care of those insurance companies that are trying to hold on to every penny that's yours. 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
7: Here's your information update with the one and only Adele Lamar. 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
8: 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She has since left us, passed away from dementia complications. We honor her with this, and we are making it so special for her and for you to come through and get lots and lots of information for those that are caregivers and those that are dealing with their loved ones who are experiencing dementia. So, Saturday, August 15th, come by, say hello, get information, honor our Jackie Stevens, and just enjoy yourselves, right? Whether you're a caregiver or just needs a little time to sit back for a minute for some self-care, we invite you to come and be a part of our Memory Lane Pavilion, all right? But first, we need you to register. 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All right, Branford Street on the Southbound 5, tied up with a hazard there. Then the Northbound 710 at Atlantic Boulevard, you got a collision there, as well as the Northbound 710 at Florence. That collision is still very active, so be careful out there. 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SOS1. 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

0: Happy birthday.
1: Yeah, you're celebrating your birthday today. Do your birthday dance. Yeah, we see you. The birthday list is brought to you by the SOS Lawyers. You've been in an accident. Don't let them worry you about this money. The SOS Lawyers got your back. Oh, you did call them, right? Yeah, you called 877-SOS, SOS1. Good job. That's the number to dial. They'll make sure you got your money. Don't worry about it. Get better. That money's on the way. 877-SOS, SOS1. Talicia Glenn is celebrating today. Is that how you say it? All right. In Compton, the big 7-0 today. Happy birthday. Friend Gregory Johnson. Did you forget the C? Is it supposed to be Prince? You're moving so fast.
2: And it's not, it's
1: It's what is it?
2: Golly, I can't think of
1: Prince?
2: It right now. No, it's not Prince. Princess?
1: Princess?
2: I think that's
1: Gregory
2: what it is.
1: Johnson?
2: No.
1: No, that doesn't make sense.
2: Call us back. My bad. I didn't put the rest of the name.
1: That's all right. Sasanja Williams is celebrating the big 6-0 in Bellflower. Jaden Williams, check the phones because you know they're calling. Jaden Williams is 13 in Santa Clarita. Charles Proctor, 75 in L.A. Matthew King Jr. is 6 years old in Houston. I love that. Fannie Jones, 75 in Southgate. Randolph White Sr. in Fontana is celebrating. Sandra Cox is 57. Maya Dansby is celebrating 55 today. Highland Aguirre is celebrating in Hancock Park, 21 years old today. We got Sabran Didman celebrating in Vegas along with Larika Yates, the big 5-0. Happy birthday to you. We're going to say Gregory Johnson. How about we do that?
2: P. Gregory Johnson.
1: Not a principal, right? Not a principal.
2: Principal. That's
1: principal.
2: What it was. Principal Gregory Johnson.
1: Yes, we got it.
2: Yes, thank
1: principal
2: you.
1: Principal Gregory Johnson in Bellflower. Happy birthday to you.
2: That's my bad.
1: That's all right. I love it. Happy birthday, everybody. All right. Quick look at traffic. Southbound 605 to Slauson Street is tied up with a hazard there, so careful. In our 9 a.m. hour, get ready. We're going to meet the ladies of Diamond in the Raw. They've got something going on with their founder, LaFaye Baker, Power in the Voice, a podcast. These young people are doing it. And then a young lady and her journey to Howard University, a grandmother and mother's promise. We're going to talk about all this and more in our 9 a.m. hour. Stick around. Good morning, family. It's a day. 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

0: day, girl. What's going on in the community?
1: Well, you know, it is August, and it is this time of year where kids are going back to school. They're going off to college. So many things are happening in their lives right now, Shirley. I mean, I'm living vicariously through these young people, right? I remember those days when you're getting ready to go back to school, or the first day when you're like going off to college and you're no longer at home anymore. Well, that's the story of a young lady

0: who I met, who's headed to Howard. I met her first, though, through her grandmother. All grandmothers are so concerned about their babies, especially when they're headed out away from Los Angeles all the way to Howard. I want you to meet Lady Cora, the young student. Turn on her mic. Yeah, there she is. Hi. And grandmother. Hello, grandmother.
1: Hello.
0: Okay, give us your full name so I don't have to keep calling you grandmother. She's like...
1: Brenda Lawson.
0: Brenda Lawson. Lady Brenda Lawson. And I've been calling her grandmother since. I got a call from Lady Brenda Lawson one morning doing the show as we do any other morning. Miss Brenda called and she says, "Day, my baby girl, my granddaughter is going to college. But we are in a situation where we're trying to send her there as all families do and get prepared, not just getting them mentally prepared, but there are some finances that have to happen with that." And as all students, you know, if you've been a student and you've grown up, you know what it's like to need some money to go. Lady Cora, but this isn't your freshman year. You've actually gone to school.
2: I have.
0: Yeah, okay, tell me where.
2: I went to Long Beach City College for 2 years for psychology.
0: Mm-hmm.
2: And then towards the end, I transferred to Howard.
0: Okay, now tell me about, how did you like going here in Long Beach?
2: I actually loved it. I feel like the professors are very hands-on. They make a real effort to help you understand the material. And they really prepare you for like real college experience, like academically. I feel like a lot of the professors really, like, they will take the time out of their day mm-hmm. to talk to you about things that they notice and to help you grow. And
0: things they notice about you as an individual, as a student.
2: Yeah,
0: okay.
2: Really will,
0: your strong,
2: yeah.
0: your strengths. And
2: yeah.
0: And what is your major?
2: Psychology.
0: Psychology. Yeah. Psychology. Okay. So you've gone here to Long Beach City College. You love it.
2: I do.
0: You love it. But you decide that you're going to apply to...
2: Howard. Yes. Yes. I was actually, my cousin, she's a freshman. She always wanted to go to Howard. And I was really inspired by her because I'm very much a creature of habit and I was afraid to go anywhere far.
0: Mm-hmm.
2: But she really pushed me to apply. And I do want to be somewhere where I am the majority and I want to feel like I'm involved in something important and big.
0: HBCUs, that's what they do for our young people. That's what they do. Okay, so you get accepted to Howard.
1: I did.
0: You didn't just like think about it. You got accepted, and that's hard to do.
2: Yeah.
0: Tell me, what did your application look like? What do you think made you stand out from the other applicants?
2: Well, I think one thing that helped me a lot was the fact that I had some research experience. I had two classes where I had to take the time and do research on two different topics. But I also think my essays were a big thing. One thing that I talked about was I wanted to kind of bridge the divide between African Americans and Black Americans because I do feel like there is kind of a disconnect.
0: Mm-hmm. That is a big topic.
2: Yeah, I really feel like it's important because we're all the same.
0: Yeah.
2: So I feel like I really wanted to do that and incorporate psychology within that and talk about, you know, the importance of mental health within the Black community, no matter the ethnicity or anything like that.
0: What were your two research topics on?
2: One of them was the halo effect, which is essentially, it basically is just how you're perceived based on like how you look, what people, like the biases people project upon you. And then my other topic was about schizophrenia and the genetics of it and how that carries on.
0: Two very deep, deep subject matter. That's deep subject matter to tackle.
2: Yeah.
0: I can see why they're like, we want her at Howard doing that. We want her at Howard.
2: Yeah.
0: You get the news that you're going to Howard or you're ready. You're rip-raring ready to go. But grandmother, you're concerned, right? Let's talk about that call I got that morning.
1: First of all, I'd like to give all praises to our Lord and Savior,
0: Amen.
1: Jesus Christ, who is the head of my life. And I thank him so much. Miss Lamar, for you answering the call.
0: Oh, please call me a day.
1: Okay, a day for you answering the call. And I really, truly appreciate it. I'm so grateful to you. And me finding out from Cora, because I always felt like, you know, Cora had what it takes to be in Howard University. But at the time, I wasn't seeing her believing in herself.
0: Mm-hmm.
1: But then she started trusting and

0: believing in her in God, and then trusting and believing in herself that she could do it. And then she realized that she was convinced. Then there was no doubt that you know that she had the confidence to be able to do what she needed to do to get to the level that she's trying to get to. So this is her dream.
1: Yeah.
0: This is her personal dream.
1: Yeah.
0: I want to see her proceed with it. And I just know that she's going to go far, and it's not going to stop here.
1: Well, you know, when I was speaking with you, you shared, you know, she's soft-spoken. It's her first time away from, you know, home all by herself. And I was concerned, too, when I called her. She was so soft-spoken. I was like, okay, let me see what grandmother's talking about. When we come back, we're going to share more of her journey and those that have been called to help get her there in Howard. It's never a journey where you're alone, so you're not going alone. And then we're going to talk to some wonderful folks that help get young ladies ready for college. And I can't stress enough how I think it's important that they get involved with these things, because it does give them confidence to say, hey, right away. But everyone's journey is different. And Cora, we're rooting for you. We're going to talk more about it, right? Coming up.

can't stress enough how I think it's important that they get involved with these things, because it does give them confidence to say, hey, right away. But everyone's journey is different. And Cora, we're rooting for you. We're going to talk to you, talk more about it, all right? Coming up. Good morning, family. It's a day. Lamar, Radio Free, 102.3 KJLH.

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4: 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Yeah.

0: Gerald. To Howard. Look, Cora, we're talking with Lady Cora. She is headed to Howard. We're getting her story. She's a psychology major, been at Long Beach City College. She's a junior transfer student. And her grandmother, Lady Brenda Lawson, called me weeks and weeks ago, concerned about your journey. You have since won us all over. We're going to let you go. I don't know if we can really do much to stop her. She was set on going. So you've set up a GoFundMe page. Let's get that information out as quickly as possible.
1: Yeah, it's just my name, Cora Lawson, K-O-R-A-H-L-A-W-S-O-N, supporting my Howard journey. Once you search that'll probably be the first thing that comes up is me begging. that's about it.
0: Well, what do you know about Howard so far? Are you super, super excited? I know you were accepted because of your research and everything, but what are the things that you were worried about or challenges you think you might face there at Howard?
1: My biggest concern really was just the intensity of it. Mm-hmm. I know that Long Beach, like City College, prepares you to be, you know, a student, but a place like Howard is a whole different, you know, kind of thing. So I really was just concerned about wanting, like, doing well. I really just want to do well. I don't want to, you know, get caught behind or feel like I'm out of place. I want to be able to be as confident as I feel.
0: Mm-hmm, mm-hmm. Grandmother, I'm sure you heard all the controversy that was going on there at Howard with the tuition and getting stuff in and stuff like that. I think they've since resolved it to some degree. I'm sure that kind of played into your anxiety with everything.
2: Yes, it did. As a matter of fact, I was very concerned, but not just with Cora, but for all of the other students as well. And I was just hoping that and praying that

0: the university would resolve everything mm-hmm. before, and the administrators would get through the issues that needed to be gotten through mm-hmm. so that those children that were left out would be placed back in yeah. as well.
1: Cora, your mom is working today. She's making sure she's making that money to get you and Howard. Howard is not a little piece of change to get you in there, but you've done all the hard work to get there. So we are going to be rooting you along and getting out. Spell your name is K-O-R-A-H.
2: Yes.
1: So family, when you're looking, and we're not just today, you know, when you're got a little something, put a little something on Cora's books for her for school, right? Yeah. Going to Howard, we're so super. I'm telling you, when I talk to you, you know, I had my journey of college in mind, and I was thinking like, oh, maybe she should stay closer to home. Because I remember the difficulties that I had, and you were so soft-spoken, and I know how hard-headed I was. I was thinking like, okay, I don't know if she has this in her to be as stubborn as I was. But when I got to talk to her, she's pretty stubborn. She's ready for it. You want to give some shout-outs to folks that have really been in your corner? I know you want to talk a shout-out to Doctor.
2: Yeah, I want to thank you to Dr. Price. She sat on the phone with me and talked to me about some options. And I really appreciate her taking the time to do that with me because I was in a very stressful place at the time. But I also just want to thank God, and I want to thank my grandma who took the time to call everybody, literally everybody. And I want to thank my mom too for just being so supportive. Like, even if she couldn't be here, she's snuck out to listen to me. So. But yeah, I just want to thank everybody in my family and everyone. You know, even professors who helped me, you know, get letters and, you know,
1: yeah.
2: get in.
1: It's very important.
2: Yeah.
1: Now you leave.
2: Tomorrow.
1: Tomorrow. You are flying out with who's going with you, mom?
2: Yeah, my mom, mm-hmm. My aunt, my cousins, everybody.
1: And grandma's prayers. Are you flying out with those prayers too, grandma?
0: The prayers are going already.
2: Yeah.
1: Now you have an apartment.
2: I do.
1: You have an apartment. She was able to get an apartment. We were trying to figure that housing situation out. Yeah. So you did end up having to, you know, blanket a lot of that with loans. And unfortunately, loans, you know, they can weigh you down. And so it's important that we do send as much as we can to Lady Cora so we can get you out of those loans. But thank God you were able to get them and able to find housing.
2: Yeah, I'm really appreciative of it. I feel really good. I feel like a weight has been lifted off me.
1: Yeah.
2: But yeah, I'm excited now, even with the loans, you know.
1: Yeah.
2: We'll just
1: at least
2: that.
1: You know that's taken care of.
2: Yeah.
1: You got that to handle another time, not right now.
2: You know,
1: you're in there.
2: A future me issue. At least I can lay down.
1: Yeah. Yeah. You got a place to lay your head and to study.
2: Yeah.
1: And you've met your roommates, or you know.
2: I know at least one of them.
1: Yeah.
2: Yeah. The other two I haven't met yet. But I'm optimistic about it. I'm sure it'll be a great time regardless.
1: We are so proud of you.
2: Yeah,
1: I'm so proud of you. Like I said, the issues that you did the research on paved that way. And those are heavy, heavy topics for a young person. For you to be as committed to that and determined to go, we know that God is going to continue to lead you. I cannot wait to call you doctor. I cannot wait. Again, it's Cora Lawson's.
2: Yes.
1: Now, is it Cora Lawson's journey or how does it on our GoFundMe?
2: It's just like my name, Cora Lawson, and then it says supporting my journey to Howard.
1: Journey to Howard. We have several folks that are, their kids are at Howard. They're gone with them now to get them all set in. So maybe we could connect all of you there, right?
2: Yeah.
1: Stay focused as you are. There's a lot going on at Howard. A lot of you know, the fashion shows, the clothes, all that stuff.
2: Yeah.
1: But hey, stay focused. Have an amazing time.
2: Thank you.
1: We're so proud of you. Cora Lawson, K-O-R-A-H Lawson, L-A-W-S-O-N. Her journey to Howard. Donate as you can, family. It doesn't just happen to happen today. Anytime you're riding through and you think of our Lady Cora, send her a little something on her journey. She's got two more years and then she's got, you know, you got to go to the rest of it. And so, but she's smiling the whole way, so I'm happy about
2: it. Yeah, I'm excited.
1: Organizations supporting our young people are so important, especially our young girls, because even though they say that young girls go to college far more than our men,

We need to make sure they are supported while they're there, especially right now when you hear about all the jobs where African-American women are out of jobs now. 600,000 women, African-American women, have lost their jobs since this administration has been in place. So it is so important that we keep organizations around that are doing the work to make sure that they are getting what they need as they go up. When we come back, I'm going to introduce you to the founder and the most amazing woman who created Diamond in the Raw, Lady LaFay Baker, coming up. Good morning, family. It's a day. Lamar, Radio Free, 102.3 KJLH.

0: Okay, we're rolling through meeting some of our young people that are preparing for school. Some are preparing for college, like Cora. She's headed to Howard. Please support her along the way. It's K-O-R-A-H Lawson. You can find her GoFundMe page. We're going to make sure she gets through these last 2 years. We'll be calling her doctor really, really soon. You know who's in with us? She's not a stranger to the station. This is LaFaye Baker, the founder of Diamond in the Raw. I have been working with this woman for years, and she has been working with our young people, our young ladies, giving them a voice, supporting them, and really exposing them to all kinds of wonderful professions, getting them ready. Exposure is big. Lady LaFaye, thank you for being here.
1: Dave, thanks so much for having me again and again, supporting Diamond Raw as usual. You're amazing. We really appreciate your support.
0: Look, when you get me a list of kids, I already know these kids are getting ready to go through it. You're going to give them all kinds of information and resources. What was the thought behind Diamond in a Raw? Did you have such a thing when you were growing up?
1: The name Diamond in a Raw, the girls were like a precious stone, mm-hmm. just waiting to be polished mm-hmm. and developed. So I came with Diamond Raw. But working as a stunt woman, stunt coordinator, I noticed that there weren't that many African-American or people of color really working behind the scenes. So I was on a mission to change the imbalance of gender behind the scene, especially for Black women. Mm-hmm. So I wanted to educate young kids about careers behind the scene, not specifically stunts, but all aspects of production, because most people don't understand you can make more money in production than being in front of the camera, because yeah. mostly all the young ladies want to be a Jennifer Lopez, Angela Bassett,
0: yes.
1: but you can make more money behind the scene.
0: And that's important that they really understand that and see people that look like them.
1: Of course.
0: That's the big one for, I love that. I love that. Tell me, who are these young ladies that you brought in with you today?
1: All three of them are part of a program that I had at Da Vinci School and also outside of other programs. So I'm going to let them introduce themselves.
0: Very good.
1: And tell about the programs that they were part of. And yeah.
0: Hi.
2: All right. Hi, my name is Kehlani Jules. I'm 14 years old, and yes, I go to Da Vinci Schools.
0: Very,
2: nice to meet you.
0: Nice to meet you. Tell me, what kind of programs were you a part of? Did you enjoy?
2: Yes. So I've been part of the Vertical Filmmaking Program with Miss LaFaye, and I've also done the Power in Your Voice podcast. It's been such a great program. You know, I've learned so much from Miss LaFaye. We've had plenty of guest speakers. We went out on field trips. We've just had a great time being able to interact with others and learn about being behind the scenes and working in the film industry.
0: Oh my goodness. Look at her. She's got her suit blazer on. She's well presented.
1: Thank you so much.
0: Vertical, that is a big thing people are talking about, the vertical films, though. You're already putting them into that.
1: It was a new program. I heard about it, so I kind of like started doing something different. Mm-hmm. As you know, I'm always thinking outside the box. But this was our pilot program, so we have a film, film that's going to be coming out, and some of these young ladies are in part of the program, and then my assistant over here, she's kind of like edited, put everything together. It's looking great, but I never let them see it till the
0: finished product. Yeah.
1: Award show. I kind of premiere it, so they haven't seen it, but I do have some behind the scene footage that we have that's edited.
0: I love that. Who's next?
3: Hi, my name is Yuli Chavez, and I'm also been part of the program. I've been like last year and this year. It's been pretty fun. I like all the opportunities, the teachers, and everything, and every like place I've gone to, and it's just so much fun.
0: What do you think about this program preparing you for college? Do they get you already thinking about college? I know you get in and you learn so much. Are you already thinking about what's going to happen when you get ready for college?
3: Yes, I have thought about everything I learned, all the things behind the scenes, inside the scenes. It really got me impacted on what I'm about to do, about what college I want to do, and everything is just like so amazing to just know about.
0: Yeah, very good. Nice to meet you too.
3: Thank you. Nice to meet you.
0: Yeah.
1: Can you talk about the program that you were in last year?
3: Yes. So last year I was in this program where we went to like more broadcasting and stuff, like interviewing, all of that.
0: Yeah.
3: And last year I was a winner for
0: congratulations.
3: Thank you. And I am so happy to be back. And thank you for all the opportunities that just brought to me. It was really fun to meet a lot of new people, talk and get out there a little bit more. So it's been really fun. Miss LaFaye Baker has been like the most helpful person I've ever met.
0: Oh, I love that. I love that. I love it. Okay, up next, who do we have next?
4: Hi, my name is Adore Jordan. I also go to DaVinci Schools. I'm an incoming senior. Oh. And again, I want to just thank Ms. LaFay for the opportunities that happened during the filmmaking class, because I am an actor myself, but seeing what goes on behind the scenes and seeing that that's something I might want to do in the future was just amazing. Just being in filmmaking in general, I could see that I see all of us live very different lives, but we all have that love for the arts and the acting. And it's really just a universal language where we can relate to one thing.

0: and spread light onto that one situation that we need.
1: Yeah. So you're getting ready for college in a little bit.
0: Yeah.
1: Yeah. Have you already thought of other schools that you want to go to or no?
0: Yeah, I'm thinking about staying close to home, but you never know. Opportunities are endless.
1: Yeah, opportunities are endless. That's what with the mindset. Is that that's mindset? Did they come in with that, LaFay, or did you put that?
2: No, I actually think about thinking outside the box. Yeah. I kind of teach that always. You know, even if they major in one thing, they can minor in something.
1: Yes.
2: So I kind of like teach them that.
1: And always business. Always keep that business. Get some business degree. So no matter what you're doing, if you have that business with it, you can change and decide whatever you want to do. Change it. It's the same blueprint with learning business. I love that. I love that. Okay. So tell me what is going on with this podcast. I've been hearing it. It's good.
2: Well, the podcast has been amazing. I just love the fact that the kids are creating their own story. This is like our third podcast workshop. So they kind of have to come up with a title card. Miss Danny B is our instructor. She knows a lot of information about the program. She can tell you, because I'm letting them handle everything. I create the programs. I let them run. So she can tell you a little bit more about the program.
1: Danny B. We know Miss Danny B. How are you?
3: I'm doing well, Aday. How are you?
1: Excellent.
3: Good to be here.
1: I hear that you've been with LaFay, with this program from the beginning, very beginning, beginning.
3: Yes, since the very beginning, my oldest daughter went through the program. I wrote the theme song, Diamond in the Raw. So it's really close to my heart because these girls matter. And for me, the aspect that I bring is to encourage them and to bring out, if you hear it in my voice, that's pretty much to bring out who they are and where they come from. And so the program this time is called Power in the Voice podcast. What is it that you're interested in speaking about? What is it that inspires you, drives you? But most importantly, what makes you? Because people want to know about who you are.
1: Yeah.
3: And so that's what is with the girls. And I have that close relationship with them. But I couldn't do it without Jocelyn, who is my assistant, too. She does all the tech stuff, because I'm just good with the speaking part and instructing the girls.
1: Well, I love this because there is power in the voice. And the earlier that young people, especially young girls, understand the power they have, the better the outcome with everything through school, through college, through just the journey of life, knowing that your voice matters and to use it. Speak up. When we come back, I want to talk more about what you've talked about. Where did you find the power in your voice? And what would you say to young people about getting involved in organizations like this? And when they're looking for their voice, we've got all that and more coming back. Good morning, family. It's Aday Lamar, Radio Free 102.3 KJLH.
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0: day with our young ladies finding power in their voices. Cora's journey to Howard, we're so excited for her, proud of her. And she's leaving tomorrow. She's going in those friendly skies all the way to Howard. So we're sending her. We would love for you to help support her journey. It's Cora, K-O-R-A-H, Lawson. Her journey to Howard, you can find her GoFundMe page. Now, she's taking out some loans. She's going to do it. She's determined. I was trying to tell her. Girl, that was just, she was like, nope. I remember that mindset. Cora, so we're sending you along with prayers and just so much love. We just know that you're going to do well, right? Diamond in the Raw, LaFaye Baker here. She's done so well with these young ladies. They've got a podcast called Power in the Voice, and they've just been sharing, you know, their experience and how important it is to have organizations like this that really work with our youth. But you have everybody putting together here. We were talking, you work closely. What's your name?
1: Hi, my name is Jocelyn Cerillos.
0: And you work closely in this organization.
1: Yeah, I'm just a new addition to the family of Diamond the Raw, and it's been a whirlwind. It's a lot of great reminders of how I was when I was their ages, yeah, because it's a full-on circle. I want to give back. And what more than to give more power to the girls that, yeah, are going to be the future.
0: Yeah, absolutely. When we were growing up, you know, there weren't organizations like that. You had to pull from your mother. That's why mothers and grandmothers are so important, Lady Brenda Lawson, to pour into these young ladies like Cora. You know, that's what we leaned on, you know. But then to have someone outside that village, like a LaFaye Baker and others, yeah, you got Charisse Bremont Weaver. You got all these different people that are pouring into young people. If I start naming off all the list,
1: yes,
0: of folks that I know that are making sure our young people are taken care of and uplifted. How far do you think you would have gone if you had had an organization like that, as far as, you know, having that self-esteem and confidence?
1: That's honestly how I found my confidence today. Yeah. If it was organizations like this, I was able to find one, yeah, and even more be active in one now that I'm older.
0: Yeah.
1: It's really amazing.
0: It's never too late. It's never too late. It's never too late.
1: If you have the determination, yeah, and the starvation to learn more, you're going to find it. And, right, you're going to be the better person that you are, yeah, when you see yourself, yeah, in, yeah, the future.
0: So even you as an adult, you're like getting in, seeing these young people grow and being able to, yeah, pour into. You know, I think it offers a different perspective with you because, you know, you bring a different perspective because you know what you were lacking.
1: Yeah.
0: You know, we know what we were lacking. So we're able to fill in those gaps for those young people.
1: And even more so, it's more that they can see themselves in their future.
0: Yeah.
1: Because I was in their shoes. Yeah. I was very much a shy person back then.
0: Yeah.
1: But now it's like I'm outspoken when I need to actually pour in power to something.
0: Yeah.
1: And seeing now that there's more people like my skin color, yeah, and even black people.
0: Yeah.
1: Black and brown.
0: Black
1: the community.
0: And brown. Yeah. That's us.
1: I love it. It's amazing. Because even then, I get to see, like, Cora, hearing Cora's story, yeah, earlier, that she's going to Howard.
0: Yeah.
1: It's amazing.
0: Yeah.
1: And we need more of it.
0: Yeah. Thank you for stepping up and, yeah, and finding the power in your voice. I love that. I love it. Thank you for, yeah, sharing. LaFaye, look at you.
2: She's doing. Awesome. She's so shy. That's why
0: she's always shy.
2: She's coming in and do the work. Editor, everything. I was like, oh, okay.
0: Oh, so you're, yeah, editing the movie. Oh,
1: yeah, yeah, so I'm more of the behind the scenes.
0: Yes.
1: So, but very much so, if, again, like right now, the moment is spreading more awareness and having more people come in and, yeah, flourish. That's, yeah, what we need in this world, yeah, especially now.
0: Yeah. Oh, especially. Girl, you are right. Okay, tell us how we can get our young people involved, LaFaye. How can we get involved and get our young people,
2: well,
0: a part of this?
2: Well, it's www.diamondintheraw.org, or you can also reach out and email diamondin, without the I in front of the N, at gmail.com. diamondintheraw@gmail.com. We're going to be having a new program that's going to be coming up, a stunt teen workshop.
0: What?
2: Between October or November. So we're looking for more girls to be a part of that. And we're also doing another podcast workshop as well. So if you're interested, join

0: us, get the word out. We love to help other young girls understand about the power in their voice, about stunts, of course. You know, I have girls rigged on a car. They get their arms set on fire. I do a lot of stuff like that for the girls, and I love field trips. All my programs have field trips, no matter what, so they can see themselves in that position.
1: That's
0: so,
1: the exposure.
0: That's it. That's what I did, but I think I had one more person we got.
1: Wait. Before we do, I want you to, you want her to say something? You have one, which one?
0: I want her to talk about her, yeah, come on.
1: Okay, and then when you wrap it up, when you finish that, give your shout outs, because we're getting ready to get out of here, okay? Okay, very good.
2: Okay, so this...
1: Give me your name first.
2: My name is Juliana Travis, and I'm a rising junior at Da Vinci Schools, and the thing that is this, that it helped me with all of the, like, the podcasting and all of that. I have created my own, like, not even like all out there, but I've just done it for myself to see myself as in the position as how you guys said, and having to see on how it works, on how it does. So I really like that, and I really love, and I really would like to be a part of the other ones.
1: I love it.
2: But I would like to give a shout out to Miss LaFay, Miss Danny, my dad, and my mom, because they're all very supportive and all very great people.
1: I love it. Go ahead.
3: Thank you. Hi, it's Kaylani Jules. I'm a sophomore at Da Vinci Schools. I have a podcast as well on my own. It's called On the Real with Lou and Kay. It should be coming out soon. Oh. If you'd like to stay updated about it, my Instagram is kaylani.jules, kaylani.jules. Thank you.
1: All right. Very good.
4: Hey, yo, my name is Adore Jordan. I'm also at Da Vinci Schools, rising senior. You can find me everywhere. I'm an actor, singer, and developing artist. You can find me at ADOUR_Jordan. And shout out to Diamond in the Raw.
1: All right, Miss Cora, come on over. You're leaving out tomorrow.
4: I am.
1: Oh my gosh, we're sending just so much love with you. We're praying for you. We know you're going to be well. God, watch over our little one, our little Cora. Wrap her and protect her and let her be a light wherever she is.
4: Thank you for the opportunity to talk about it.
1: Absolutely. Again, that's Cora, K-O-R-A-H Lawson, her GoFundMe page, her journey to power. Here she comes. Thank you, grandmother, for coming in. Thank you, everyone, for being here. What an amazing show. Family, have an amazing day. Good morning. It's a day. Lamar from Radio Free.
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92.3 KJLH Rhema. Calm down for the Mert Heart. Hi, good morning, family. I call it Friday Eve, right? I'm going to get Friday in there some kind of way. Happy Thursday, fam. Chris Brown, Tina Marie. I got Smash from Joyce Rice. Got to crack that code. 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

0: It's Radio 3, 102.3, KDLH, Tyler, and a Johannesburg, South Africa hit single. It's called Water for the 562. You guys are checking us out from where?
1: I'm calling from Long Beach, from work.
0: So do they know you're on the phone?
1: No, we're trying to answer.
0: They don't. No, they do not. Okay. Latest from LMA coming up. Take a look at your sports scene. AD of the Wizards. Talk about that this hour coming up at 11:42. And family just announced Martin Lawrence back on stage. Yes, the Y'all Still Know What It Is tour. Got one night, one stage. More info and to win, KJLHRadio.com.
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1: Make some time for you this August. 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

0: 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Nisha's of the legendary Bobby Womack. New single, If I Let You.
1: That's what she said.
0: She said it just like that, too. All right, Throwback Fest WV coming up. Take a look at your sports seed. Well, AD, that's Anthony Davis and the Washington Wizards, won't have any meaningful talks about a potential contract extension until after the 2026-2027 season begins. So we'll keep you in the loop on that one. Indianapolis Colts side running back Jonathan Taylor to a two-year, $44 million extension. I think that'll keep him in the house. Dodgers drop another one to the Cubs. Come on now, 6-7. Padres and Diamondbacks play tonight.
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0: It's Radio 3. 102.3 KJLH. Terrace Martin out of LA. Yeah. Deep roots with the Crenshaw District. Okay. Its single is called Paradise. All right, family. Still got some Usher, latest from Beyonce, Neo's latest from South LA checking in. Entertainment trending, Girlfriends Reunion.
1: What?
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That's a spare.

0: The iconic cast. This is real deal. Iconic cast of the beloved comedy series Girlfriends reunited. See, that part was true. To support Tracee Ellis Ross in her Broadway debut. Yeah. So check it out. Former castmates, including Golden Brooks, Jill Marie Jones, Persia White, support Tracee on her magical night. I thought that was so cool. They stick together. They really do. 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

0: 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Great song. New artist, Jaylon Deshawn. Hit single, Strawberries and Wine. Okay, fellas, now you you know what to do. Okay. Got that single from Jesse Reyes. It's a smash. Chris Brown for Gardena. Check it in. Another 20 minutes of nonstop music on the way. Plus, family, this hour, get you ready for Keith Washington in concert. Catalina Jazz Club. It's coming up this hour, 142.
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0: fam, let's go for those tickets. Keith Washington's going to be in concert, Catalina Jazz Club. That is a beautiful spot. That's coming up Sunday night, August 16th. 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

0: Francis Stell, featuring Kanye, American Boy. Hey, gotta say congrats to Michelle from Englewood right quick. I got those tickets for Keith Washington in concert, Catalina Jazz Club, Sunday night, August 16th. What do you want Keith to sing to you, Michelle?
1: Kissing you.
0: Oh, okay, calm down.
1: Yes.
0: Who are you taking with you?
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0: Okay, what happened to the fella?
1: No, we don't want the fella. They all on punishment right now.
0: They all on punishment.
1: Yes.
0: Take a first look at your drive, northbound 5 at Roxford Street, accident there. Traffic heavy for the 405 split. Westbound 91 east of Lakewood Boulevard. Accident with the Breen lanes. Watch out for that. Northbound 405 at Rinaldi Street. Accident with first responders on scene. Stay safe on their family. That's a first look. KJLH traffic.
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0: 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Check your surface streets. South La Brea at West Lawson Avenue accident with first responders on scene. Got a SIG alert. That's eastbound 10 at Del Mar, and then eastbound 60 at Paramount Boulevard. Accident in the wrap-up. 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

0: KJLH.
1: Yeah. So let me say something, because I got something to say. The song is called Forgive Them.

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I like to watch real close what it say under his breath. Whether bad or good, they talking about me building rep.

disclose your business and they get the telling. If you buying any selling, I think I'm too real for these labels. 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Forgive them.

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0: 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That's AMA, a little help from Brett Faiyaz. Oh, I got to turn it.
1: I like this. Different kind of vibe.
0: Different kind of vibe indeed.
1: How you feeling today, Tammy Mac?
0: I feel absolutely wonderful today. It's been a great day so far for me. I hope it's been a great day for you. I was hanging out with Dr. Wallace.
1: Dr. Paul Wallace.
0: Dr. Paul Wallace, you've heard of him?
1: He changed my life.
0: He changed your life?
1: He did.
0: What did he do? Or can you say it on the radio?
1: Yeah, I can say it on the air.
0: Or what did he do?
1: Man, a friend of mine who is his mentor, my boy Joshua Baker, put me on to Dr. Wallace, man, fresh out of high school. You know, being an athlete, you're dealing with adolescent acne and all that. I'm going to college, and I had a really bad allergic reaction. And an allergic reaction came out on my face. And I didn't know what to do. I'm going through all this crazy rash. And my boy said, man, calm down. I know this black doctor. Right. He worked with the boxers and all that.
0: He does.
1: And I'm going to take you down to his office, man. He's going to get you straight. And I went down to see Dr. Wallace. I seen a gang of doctors. Dr. Wallace, man, calm down. I got you. He gave me this prescription. Told me how to care for my skin. And man, he saved my life, man.
0: Ah, it's been silky smooth ever since.
1: It's been silky smooth ever since. I appreciate you, man.
0: I went to meet Dr. Wallace today. And yeah, he works with the boxers. He works with a lot of boxers. I think he's like head of the medical something, something or another with the Boxing Federation. So he is definitely the real deal. And he also was in the Ali movie.
1: Really? I didn't know that.
0: It was a boxing movie, wasn't it?
1: It was a boxing movie.
0: He was in the corner of the Frazier fight. So you can catch him in... Yeah, he was in the Ali movie.
1: Wow, that's something else.
0: Yeah, crazy. But he is just amazing. His personality, he had me laughing the whole time I was there.
1: Careful now.
0: I was... No, I'm saying, he has a Motown room. He has a... Black Hollywood room.
1: That's right.
0: He's like, Dr. Wallace, you not scared you running some of your certain patients away with all these black people on the wall? He's like, no, I'm good.
1: I'm good.
0: I'm good.
1: They ain't scared of that. They ain't supposed to be up in there.
0: Yeah, you're right. But Dr. Wallace will be at the Women's Health Expo. So if you've got some issues with your skin, like
1: anything,
0: like Emmett, are, you know, moving into your twilight years like me.
1: Okay. That's good. I never heard that before. Your twilight year.
0: He can move time forward for you or backwards. He can move time backwards for you. He will be at the Women's Health Expo. That is going to happen August 15th, Saturday, August 15th at the Long Beach Convention Center. He does chemical peels. He has this new thing called Zerf that is supposed to like,
1: Zerf.
0: Yeah,
1: I never
0: it's,
1: heard that.
0: It pulls your, it, it's like a 15 minute facelift.
1: Ooh.
0: I don't know if it's 15 minutes, but it's a quick facelift with no downtime, no needles, no nothing.
1: Really?
0: Yeah, pull everything back where you need it to be.
1: All right. Back
0: to the future. It takes you back to the future. Structural skin tightening. That's what we all need. Ooh. A little structural skin tightening.
1: There you go.
0: But shout outs to Dr. Paul Wallace because he was so fun to hang out with today. Yeah. So if you go to his office, just get ready for laughs and get ready to look better.
1: That's a fact.
0: Then you think you look.
1: That's it. Then we all want to look better.
0: Then you think you look.
1: Look better.
0: Then you think you look.
1: Then you think you look.
0: Right.
1: I like that. Look better than you think you look.
0: Look better than you think you look. I ran into my girl, Dr. Tina, today, and she was looking good. She's just

0: coming from the gym, and I be wondering how people come from the gym looking all fly. I don't never look fly when I come from, when I go to it or come from it. When I go to it, I'm miserable. I gotta go.
1: See, that's
0: so
1: the problem.
0: I'm half dressed.
1: Fly. You gotta. It's mind over matter, Tammy Mac.
0: When I'm there, I'm tired, I'm zonked. Uh-huh. So I'm not trying to go take a shower, put my wig back on to look good coming out.
1: Right. So you ain't one of the women that's in the gym.
0: You
1: cute.
0: Will not. And let me tell you something. If you go into the gym to look for a woman, uh-huh. I'm not the one you're looking
1: okay.
0: for.
1: Okay. Are you in there working?
0: I'm in there working.
1: Yeah, I understand that. That's what
0: working.
1: You're supposed to do.
0: But there, I guess I don't. You know, Dr. Tina be in there working too.
1: Yeah, she so just be looking just good. Be in there looking good.
0: She be looking good as she work.
1: Ooh, they be in there looking good, Tammy.
0: And she introduced me out. So I was over at Simply Wholesome.
1: Uh-huh.
0: And she introduced me to Pastor Terrence Taylor.
1: Terrence
0: from
1: Taylor.
0: Breath of Life.
1: Okay.
0: So I know Pastor Terrence Taylor is in a meeting right now at Simply Wholesome. So if you know Pastor Terrence Taylor, please tell him KJLH and Tammy Mac are shouting him out and giving Breath of Life all kinds of love. He gave me a scripture for us today.
1: Okay.
0: And I promised him I would start the show and start the day off with his scripture.
1: Okay.
0: So please, if you know Pastor Terrence Taylor, if he is your pastor, you're a member of Breath of Life, blow his phone up, text him, say, hey, Tammy Mac is going in on your scripture today.
1: Right.
0: The scripture he gave me was Hebrews 11:6. It states that without faith, it is impossible to please God, as anyone who approaches him must believe that he exists and that he rewards those who earnestly seek him. So without faith, it is impossible to please God.
1: Okay.
0: So you must believe.
1: You must believe.
0: You must believe. And so if you don't, and speaking of belief, we can extend the belief. Mm-hmm. So if you don't believe in what it is that you're after, if you don't believe in your dreams, if you don't believe in your goals and aspirations and your future, mm-hmm. if you don't believe, then it will be very hard to get your reward.
1: Yes, impossible.
0: Impossible is what the scripture says.
1: What it says.
0: Impossible to be rewarded if you don't believe.
1: I like that. That makes sense.
0: Thank you, Pastor Terrence Taylor of Breath of Life. And thank you, Dr. Tina, for introducing me to him. Insecure, the 10th anniversary tour starring Issa Rae. Got those tickets. Martin Lawrence, y'all still know.

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0: of September.
1: September? It's September. For sure. It's September 26th is when I'm going. September 26th.
0: Yeah, September 26th.
1: That's next month.
0: Next month, almost Virgo season.
1: Wow. Y'all Virgos be coming strong.
0: Oh, yeah. We come stronger than everybody else for sure.
1: Crazy. The when your birthday?
0: September what? September 15th. Such a glorious day.
1: My former co-host is September the 2nd.
0: That mean she's a Virgo?
1: He is.
0: Damn, I didn't know that.
1: Mm-hmm.
0: Wow. Yeah.
1: Have you been involved in an accident as a pedestrian? What about a cyclist? 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
0: I like that.
1: You don't have to worry about that, all right?
0: Integrity.
1: 310-207-9009. 310-207-9009. She's the name and the voice that you trust. The law offices of Homa Malayam. Okay?
0: All right.
1: The biggest cruise is a-coming 2027. So you got plenty of time to pay your fee.
0: Okay.
1: But we're going to get you in there for free.
0: Okay.
1: It's called Rise and Rhythm. The Rise and Rhythm Cruise, MLK Weekend. Sailing from Miami to the Grand Bahamas, January 14th through the 18th. The lineup is stacked. Mary Mary, Kim, Fred Hammond, Jacqueline Carr, Avery Sunshine. Anthony Anderson going to host this cruise. It's a beautiful thing.
0: It'll be a beautiful thing.
1: Beautiful. 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
1: Tammy Mack.
2: Yes, ma'am.
1: I want to thank you for referring me to Homa Malayam. 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
1: This piece is scored in the key of joy. Sergio on the piano. The boy from Niterói.

0: Waiting Room, featuring Jordan Ward.
1: Yes, yes.
0: You like that?
1: Yeah. She ain't gonna wait, though.
0: She not gonna wait?
1: No.
0: Aw, that's sad. You think she not gonna wait?
1: She lying.
0: We wait.
1: She lying.
0: We wait.
1: Jordan don't believe her.
0: Insecure, the 10th anniversary tour starring Issa Rae is happening Thursday, October 8th at the YouTube Theater. I'd love to get you in if you are an Insecure fan.
1: Yes.
0: If you watch the show, you watch the show?
1: I didn't watch the full show. Mm-hmm. But I've been to a couple watch parties.
0: Oh, yeah.
1: It was a great time in the city.
0: Listen, Insecure has a cult fan following.
1: Yeah, it's a fact.
0: It's a great show. It's done. It's just the way it captures today's culture is just unbelievable. There's not a show that really does that.
1: Yeah.
0: I did like the Vince Staples show.
1: Yeah, it was
0: incredible.
1: But
0: it was a much different show than Insecure.
1: Yeah,
0: much
1: why they cancel it? Netflix, what's up?
0: Netflix canceled a lot of shows.
1: It seems like if it's black, it's Netflix, they cancel it.
0: Seems like if it's good, they cancel it.
1: Yeah, like, come on, Netflix, what's up?
0: And then they leave us with them old stale shows that that's been on there for 40 days and 40 nights.
1: Nothing on Netflix, but Tubi is popping right now.
0: You know, I just can't get over the customer service today. It's zero.
1: Yeah.
0: It really is zero. When you speak of Netflix not having, you know, new projects, we got to sit there and watch y'all. Look, you came up with the platform. You came up with the Netflix platform where we can let, I mean, wasn't it Netflix you used to go to the Redbox to get?
1: Yeah.
0: Right?
1: Yeah.
0: Or am I mixing that up?
1: No, Redbox started as Netflix, I believe. And the grocery stores and things like that.
0: Yeah. And then we picked the movie or whatever.

0: They was running out of movies then, too. Because I had completed the whole box. Like, when y'all going to Red Box, going to get some more movies up in here?
1: Yeah.
0: But, yeah, so you created the platform where we can watch movies, binge watch movies. So if we're binge watching television shows, that means we're done with them within a week's time. That means you got to pop out more.
1: You got to have some more.
0: You've got to have more movies if you're going to give them all to us in one whop. And some shows are so good, like the people who love The Polygamist. Uh-huh. You sit and you watch the whole thing in 1.5 nights.
1: Which is kind of crazy.
0: And then you have where you call customer service. And I'm going to talk about Netflix. I'm just talking about general customer service. Uh-huh. And you can't understand a word that the people are saying. You just don't know. I learned a new thing. I just say, can you give me a manager, please?
1: Does it work?
0: Usually a manager will come on the phone. It's going to take you a while.
1: Now, I try to do that when I'm talking to the machines, and it never seems to work. It's very
0: frustrating. What'd you say? Representative.
1: Representative. I keep
0: representative.
1: Zero.
0: You just got to say representative.
1: Okay, I'll try
0: and
1: that.
0: And then when the person you can't understand come on, then you got to say, can I talk to a manager, please? Yeah. The airlines are being disrespectful today. I mean, it's like these corporations have figured out that there's nothing we can do.
1: Absolutely.
0: So they can treat us however they'd like.
1: Absolutely. And I wonder who they take their marching orders from. They look at the top of the pole. They look at this administration. And they say, oh, they can do what they want to do. We can do what we want to do, too.
0: But it's been happening incrementally. You know, so it's not new. It's just more prevalent now that these companies don't care.
1: They don't care about the people.
0: But it's been happening. We just haven't recognized it or noticed it. But now it's just like, man, don't nobody care about nothing. Somebody posted something about, I want to say it's Ashley Furniture online. And I was like in the comment section, like, here.
1: This is my DJ Head was talking about that.
0: Is that what it was?
1: Yeah, Ashley Furniture.
0: Yeah, I was like, here. Like, they don't care. They do not care.
1: Yeah, shame on them.
0: I was trying to take something back to Ashley Furniture. They did not want me to take it back. And I said, look, you either going to take this back or I'm blasting you on social media. Uh-huh. So they came back to the phone and was like, well, if you donate it to a worthy cause, a nonprofit organization, we'll give you a full refund.
1: What? Okay.
0: I said, okay, here's the nonprofit. Now give me my money. Uh-huh. So they gave me my money.
1: Okay.
0: But I mean, to have to go through the hoops that these companies send us through and to be online where you never have to talk to anybody. Because like if you're trying to fix Google or if you're trying to fix Amazon, you don't even get to talk to nobody.
1: Exactly.
0: You got to go back and forth with a fake person on the chat.
1: Yeah.
0: Or either you got to email back and forth, which is an automatic chat or AI responding to you. So you can't have a question that's out of sync with the line of questioning that they think you might have.
1: Yeah, I think we need actual people in customer service.
0: You have to have people in customer service. Or do you? Because it's not happening today. And we seem to be still buying from the same companies. We still seem to be supporting them. And I think with this election, what we're realizing is the people really do have the power if we would only utilize it to get the things that we wanted.
1: You're right. We got the power. And by and large, we see a lot of these businesses are going out of business. A lot of things are closing because we're at home ordering everything. It's coming straight to your doorstep.
0: Right.
1: We're not in the mall shopping. You're not doing a lot of stuff anymore.
0: A lot of businesses going out of business.
1: Yeah, so I think we're in a transition. Things are just changing right now.
0: Did I say Insecure tickets to 10th anniversary tour?
1: That's what you said.
0: Okay, 310-330-5554. 310-330-5554. If you're a fan of Insecure, that's how we got to Netflix, right? Mm-hmm. The 10th anniversary tour is happening starring Issa Rae at the YouTube Theater in Inglewood.

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Tiana Taylor, Gonna Love Me. There's a hairstylist. Where is this? A lot of stuff people just be putting online. It's not a real story. It's just a story that people make up. But I'm good when they make up stories. It makes for great conversation.

0: conversation sometimes. I think this is, yeah, so I think this is one of those stories. So there's a hairstylist allegedly charging clients an extra fee to book silent hush appointments. Zero talking.
1: Mm. Is that something that's...
0: That's stupid.
1: Okay.
0: I mean, it also depends on what the layout of the land is, right?
1: Okay.
0: So if I'm doing a braid, if I'm getting my hair braided or twisted or, you know, some form of hairstyle that's going to take me 12 hours to get done.
1: Right.
0: It's probably going to be only me and you in the room.
1: Right, right.
0: So I'm just not going to talk to you.
1: For 12 hours?
0: Yeah, I've had it done.
1: And on the picture, they're doing braids. So I'm assuming if you want to get your hair braided, they're saying don't talk to me for 12 hours?
0: Well, they're saying that you can book the appointment. Uh-huh. You can book a no-talking appointment.
1: Okay, okay.
0: Which means that you just want to chill, rest, and relax.
1: Get your hair done.
0: And not have no conversation.
1: Okay.
0: So it's not the hairstylist that's saying don't talk. It's the client saying, hey, I don't want no talking while I'm getting my hair done. I just want my hair done. I'm going to sit here and, you know, do my work, and I need quiet so I can get my contracts out.
1: So I
0: don't think this is a real take because it just doesn't make sense. Because if it's just you and somebody else,
1: you can just tell them, hey,
0: you just don't talk.
1: Yeah, I don't want to talk to you right now. Or just don't respond.
0: Look, like, I have had my hair braided, twisted, all of that. And there's no conversation that happens between me and the hairstylist. None. Probably every time that I've done that. No conversation. Yes, for 12 hours, no conversation.
1: That sounds...
0: And not only that, you know, sometimes the stylist will have the television on.
1: Yeah.
0: You know, watching movies and stuff like that. But the stylist, this is something I notice about these braiders. They turn the TV on, but they don't ask you what you want to watch. They watch what they want to watch.
1: Ah.
0: And I feel like...
1: Well, that goes to the customer service.
0: Right. That goes to the customer. Yeah. But now, if you want to charge me $10 to watch what I want to watch, that might be a feasible fee. I don't want to see this. I don't want to watch The Housewives for 12 hours. You know what I'm saying?
1: Right.
0: So, I want to watch Shark Tank.
1: Right. But if she's standing up braiding your hair on her feet for 12 hours, should she be able to watch what she want
0: to
1: watch?
0: I'm paying her to do that.
1: Yeah, you're right.
0: I'm paying her to do that.
1: I guess you're right. Right.
0: So, yeah, but but if you're in a, I don't know how you can even provide a service as such. If you're in a salon where you have several clients, right?
1: Yeah. People are going to be talking.
0: Right. You got people under the hair dryer. You got people getting their braids taken down. You got people who are braiding you up. Then you got people who are, you know, getting blow dried out. It's too many people for you to pay $10 for quietness because everybody ain't going to be quiet.
1: Yeah, that's crazy.
0: And the hair salon is not the place to be quiet. That's where you go, just like the barbershop.
1: Yeah, there ain't nothing quiet in the
0: barbershop. Where you go to get your conversation, your tea.
1: Yeah.
0: All of that. Like, that's where culture begins.
1: It only get quiet in the barbershop when women walk in.
0: That's right. Y'all do. Is that a sign of respect for y'all? Is that what that is? What is that?
1: It ain't respect. It's just,
0: what is it?
1: This ain't none of y'all business. So we try to see what they, you know, typically somebody mom or somebody girl or something like that. So, mm-hmm. You know, you want to just stop the conversation. You want to be talking about nothing too raunchy.
0: So it sounds like a sign of respect.
1: You're right, a sign of respect.
0: If you're taking, you don't want to say nothing bad in front of her, that sounds like a sign of respect to me.
1: You're right, it's a sign of respect.
0: Or maybe it's somebody's man and you don't, I mean, not somebody's, it's somebody's woman and you don't really know whose woman it is. So you sit back for a little minute to figure out who she's for.
1: Absolutely.
0: Right. wait a minute.
1: She's there for somebody.
0: Right. She coming there bringing a plate to Tim.
1: You know,
0: and you done already said, damn, she thick. And Tim like, oh.
1: Hold on, brother.
0: Yeah.
1: Get like that.
0: So you be quiet until you find out who claimed them.
1: Yeah.
0: the hair salon and the barbershop, that's where culture starts. That's where, you know, in the kitchen when you're getting your hair pressed or in the garage when your daddy's cutting, shaving you out. That is where culture begins, where we come together as one and talk about the things that's happening in our community or the things that's happening in our own homes that we find out, oh, man, it happened to you, too. Oh, yeah, this happened to me, too. Yeah. That's where we find out that we have commonalities and that we are like we're really locked in this thing together. So I don't know about no talking.

0: hair salon or the barbershop. Yeah, that sounds real whack. I know what doesn't sound whack, if I may go back to the 90s with the word whack. Okay. Martin Lawrence. The Y'all Still Know What It Is tour. Right. Nate Jackson, Carlos Miller, Lonnie Love, and Benji Brown. I've got those tickets right here, right now. 310-330-5554. 310-330-5554. Martin Lawrence is also in the tea room, so we'll talk about him in the tea room at 520. It's the Timmy
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